0: globally.
1: Defense Secretary Pete Hegseth posting protecting Christians was part of the rationale for the operation that killed al-Manouki. London police deploying 4,000 officers to maintain order and to keep pro-Palestinian demonstrators from interacting with a massive far-right rally. ABC's Patrick Reeval is in London.
2: There were many thousands at this nationalist anti-immigrant march in central London that was called by the UK's best-known far-right leader, who calls himself Tommy Robinson. Many people were wearing Make England Great Again caps. The UK movement here is closely linked with MAGA in the US. Many speakers at the rally attacked Islam. It comes as a radical right-wing political party led by Brexit leader Nigel Farage is growing in popularity here. Patrick Reeval, ABC News, London.
1: Back here at home, the busiest commuter rail system in North America hit by a strike today. 7,000 Long Island Railroad workers walking off the job after a deal wasn't reached at midnight. Dwayne O'Connor on the picket line.
3: They think they can push us around and we're supposed to just fall in line. All we're asking for is fair wages. Record inflation the last few years. Our contract goes back 3 years. It's not going forward. So we went through those record inflationary years, and they're trying to lowball us.
1: The Trump administration ramping up pressure on Cuba. Sources say that former Cuban President Raul Castro could be indicted in the U.S. in the coming days. Meanwhile, we've learned that the U.S. State Department has now offered the Cuban government a humanitarian aid package of $100 million. 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
4: Today's federal newscast, the Defense Department Mobility Unclassified Capability Program is being phased out. The Army is modernizing its mobile communications capabilities by transitioning away from all DMUC devices and shifting to the Army Mobility Program, or AMP. The Defense Information Systems Agency will stop supporting all Army DMUC devices by May 30th. The Pentagon's deferred resignation program and other civilian workforce reduction efforts have led to staffing shortages and critical installation support roles, which have caused cost increases, inadequate oversight of installation projects, and contributed to delays in project design and execution. Dale Marks, Assistant Secretary of Defense for Energy, Installations, and the Environment, said the Defense Department is tracking personnel losses in key installation support roles and has issued waivers to ensure that installations and the military services can continue hiring for those critical roles. Find these stories and more at federalnewsnetwork.com. I'm Eric White.
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6: The Rockies get a win 4-2 over the Arizona Diamondbacks. Alec Burleson had two hits as the Cardinals beat the Royals 4-2. Dalton Varsho, go ahead RBI in the 10th inning, scoring Vladimir Guerrero Jr. on a single as the Blue Jays edge out the Tigers 2-1. In soccer, Manchester City defeated Chelsea in the FA Cup final 1-0 at London's Wembley Stadium. Brendan Sorsby, Texas Tech transfer quarterback, is trying to get his eligibility reinstated. His lawyers have requested an expedited resolution to his attempt to the NCAA. They said a legal challenge is, quote, imminent. Sorsby's status was uncertain after an apparent gambling addiction prompted him to seek inpatient treatment. Reports surfaced 2 weeks ago Sorsby had hired an attorney to assist with his effort to move his career forward. NHL Eastern Conference Round 2, Game 6. Montreal has a 3-2 lead on Buffalo. Canadiens let to you lose two games in a row this postseason.
5: The music that moves you.
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0: homesick, a little homesick, a little homesick, somebody.
1: This is your AFN Okinawa update. I'm Lance Corporal Nathan Saucier. Lewis with the Marine Corps Installation Specific Emergency Management came into the studio to talk about ways service members and their families can prepare for emergencies such as typhoons. Lewis started with,
2: know the different T-Corps conditions, what they mean. Don't wait till T-Corps 1 to start preparing. Right now you should be preparing by going ahead and getting 7 to 14 days of food items, water. If you have little ones, those games that don't require batteries or power. Power. Because if you lose that power, you got to have something to do. If not, the little ones are going to drive you crazy.
1: He then said,
2: a radio that either runs on batteries or is solar powered so that you'll be able to listen to good old AFN here, because once everybody else is out, AFN will still be on the air and they'll be able to let you know what's going on when those conditions change. Any important information, if something happens and you need to shelter in place or if you need to evacuate from a low-lying area onto one of the bases.
1: This has been your AFN Okinawa update.
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1: A suspected terrorist facing charges. I'm Deborah Valentine, Fox News. Iraqi national Mohammed al-Sadi is charged with coordinating terror attacks in Europe and planning other attacks in the U.S. and Canada. He's now in New York to face charges. Fox's Alexis McAdams is in New York City with more.
2: 32-year-old Mohammed al-Sadi, he's facing federal charges after investigators say the senior commander of an Iranian-backed terror group was involved in nearly 20 attempted attacks. Some were carried out in the United States, Canada, and in Europe. So the targets were a few things: Americans, Jewish people, and any U.S. interests, according to investigators. He was going to plant bombs at locations including the Israeli embassy in London, a Bank of America building in Paris, and Jewish institutions in New York City, Los Angeles, and Scottsdale. And if he wasn't going to do it, he was telling people to do it, according to the Fed. So al-Sadi was taken into custody in Turkey. He was arrested after information from an undercover agent foiled these plots. They arrested al-Sadi, brought him to New York. He's looking at six federal counts of terrorism-related offenses.
1: The investigation's ongoing. President Trump returned from a trip to Beijing, where he and China's President Xi Jinping talked trade. President Trump calling the trip fantastic.
3: Trump pointed to new trade deals like Chinese commitments of U.S. soybeans and Boeing aircraft purchases. Today, China's Commerce Ministry announced that the U.S. and China have agreed to expand agricultural trade. Critics, however, are blasting the president over what they call a clear lack of breakthroughs. We did reach out to Boeing for more context of what to expect out of this latest deal. Boeing issued a statement to Fox confirming an initial purchase of at least 200 aircraft, saying that they expect that there will be future commitments. They also went on to thank the president and the administration for making this happen, not only for this commitment, but really reopening the market to China.
1: Fox's Alexis Hogan, America's listening to Fox News.
4: Federal newscast, the Defense Department Mobility Unclassified Capability Program is being phased out. The Army is modernizing its mobile communications capabilities by transitioning away from all DMUC devices and shifting to the Army Mobility Program, or AMP. The Defense Information Systems Agency will stop supporting all Army DMUC devices by May 30th. The Pentagon's deferred resignation program and other civilian workforce reduction efforts have led to staffing shortages and critical installation support roles, which have caused cost increases, inadequate oversight of installation projects, and contributed to delays in project design and execution. Dale Marks, Assistant Secretary of Defense for Energy Installations and the Environment, said the Defense Department is tracking personnel losses in key installation support roles and has issued waivers to ensure that installations and the military services can continue hiring for those critical roles. Find these stories and more at federalnewsnetwork.com. I'm Eric White.
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6: The Rockies get a win 4-2 over the Arizona Diamondbacks. Alec Burleson had two hits as the Cardinals beat the Royals 4-2. Dalton Varsho, go ahead RBI in the 10th inning, scoring Vladimir Guerrero Jr. on a single as the Blue Jays edge out the Tigers 2-1. In soccer, Manchester City defeated Chelsea in the FA Cup final 1-0 at London's Wembley Stadium. Brendan Sorsby, Texas Tech transfer quarterback, is trying to get his eligibility reinstated. His lawyers have requested an expedited resolution to his attempt to the NCAA. They say a legal challenge is, quote, imminent. Sorsby's status was uncertain after an apparent gambling addiction prompted him to seek inpatient treatment. Reports surfaced 2 weeks ago. Sorsby had hired an attorney to assist with his effort to move his career forward. NHL Eastern Conference Round 2, Game 6. Montreal has a 3-2 lead on Buffalo. Canadiens let to you lose two games in a row this postseason.
5: Top tracks. Trusted source.
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0: This is your AFN Okinawa update. I'm Technical Sergeant Shanice Ship. Technical Sergeant Vincent Barrington and Staff Sergeant Barbara Walker from the Kadena Innovation Lab stopped by AFN to talk about their work. Walker started by sharing the goal of the Innovation Lab.
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0: Barrington also highlighted some of its capabilities and who can take advantage of them.
2: We cover the basics of 3D printing, including account creation, basic structuring and modeling, along with slicing and printing techniques. We also do CAD, or computer-assisted design, where you create your own thing. We teach fundamentals of AI, which teaches you how to use AI better. Now, I do want to mention that these fundamental courses are not Kadena exclusive. Anyone in the military and civilian, including spouses, are welcome to these courses, and we actually host them on Talkify through the Education Center.
0: This has been your AFN Okinawa Update.
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1: From ABC News, I'm Dave Packer. The U.S. carrying out an operation left an ISIS leader in Africa dead.
2: This was a surprising post that came from President Trump on his social media platform, Truth Social, late at night, saying that at his direction, the United States forces had completed a complex military option, executing who he said was the second in command for ISIS globally, saying that this individual was hiding out in Africa, saying essentially that because he is now gone, he can no longer terrorize Africans or Americans worldwide.
1: ABC's Olivia Rubin. The Trump administration ramping up pressure on Cuba. Sources saying that former Cuban President Raul Castro could be indicted in the U.S. But then there's this.
3: We've learned that the U.S. State Department has now offered the Cuban government a humanitarian aid package of $100 million. They've made that offer publicly multiple times this month. We're told that the Cuban government is currently mulling over whether or not it's interested, but there's some key disagreements right now on how that money will be distributed.
1: ABC's Alex Brochet. At a voting rights rally today in Alabama, Democratic Senator Cory Booker accusing the Supreme Court of attacking the rights of black people.
4: You see, we have seen this before, where some people in black robes try to deny or take away our rights.
1: This after the Supreme Court's recent ruling in favor of Republicans in the battle over redistricting, Booker comparing those rulings to past Supreme Court decisions like Dred Scott. In central London today,
5: we will be
1: tens of thousands of people taking part in a nationalist anti-immigration rally. It's an indication of the growing power of a far-right movement said to be closely linked to President Trump's MAGA movement in the U.S. A separate pro-Palestinian march also drew tens of thousands at the same time in London. 4,000 officers were deployed to keep the marchers from interacting. You're listening to ABC News.
6: Today's federal newscast, the Defense Department Mobility Unclassified Capability Program is being phased out. The Army is modernizing its mobile communications capabilities by transitioning away from all DMUC devices and shifting to the Army Mobility Program, or AMP. The Defense Information Systems Agency will stop supporting all Army DMUC devices by May 30th. The Pentagon's deferred resignation program and other civilian workforce reduction efforts have led to staffing shortages in critical installation support roles, which have caused cost increases, inadequate oversight of installation projects, and contributed to delays in project design and execution. Dale Marks, Assistant Secretary of Defense for Energy, Installations, and the Environment, said the Defense Department is tracking personnel losses in key installation support roles and has issued waivers to ensure that installations and the military services can continue hiring for those critical roles. Find these stories and more at federalnewsnetwork.com. I'm Eric White.
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8: The Buffalo Sabres facing playoff elimination tonight have just pulled their goalie midway through the first period down 3-1 at Montreal already. Canadians are leading this second round series 3-2. Also in the East, Carolina awaits. Carolina Hurricanes swept Philadelphia in their series last Saturday. The NBA has a game 7 of a second rounder on Sunday, Cleveland at Detroit. By the way, NASCAR's on FS1 again Sunday. The Pittsburgh Steelers have re-signed quarterback Aaron Rodgers. It is a 1-year deal, reportedly worth $22 million plus incentives. His head coach is now Mike McCarthy, ex of Green Bay. At the PGA Championship, Alex Smalley of the U.S. leads by 2 strokes. John Rahm is in a 5-way tie for second place. The Preakness was won by Napoleon Solo at 7-1 odds, finishing second outside Baltimore, Iron Honor.
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0: This is your AFN Okinawa update. I'm MC2 Austin Riley. Captain Espiritu and Major Ostrowski from TRICARE Overseas came into the studio to talk about the new MyCARE Overseas app.
1: So that is your direct link to the international SOS contractor. You can get referrals, authorizations, check on the status of your care in the host nation, look at claims, anything that you need. It kind of eliminates any extra phone calls, emails, anything like that.
2: The most important feature of this is if you are traveling really anywhere in the world, you can contact international SOS through that app. They will find the closest treatment facility that can take care of your needs, get you the authorization, give you directions how to get there, provide translation on the app, allow you to contact them, talk with them on that app.
0: And it's not just for emergencies either.
2: So if your primary care puts in a referral somewhere out in town, it'll come through directly on the app. And when you open the app, you can see there's the authorization. And then through that, you can contact the provider or contact us at TRICARE to actually schedule the appointment. But it notifies you that it's there and all the paperwork's there. Everything you need is going to be on that app.
0: This has been your AFN Okinawa update.
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0: We have Corrections Officers Week, May 3rd to May 9th, and Police Week from May 15th to May 22nd. Law enforcement is a hard and thankless job at times, so we want to take the time and recognize the law enforcement entities here on Marine Corps Base Butler. 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
3: This is a Fox News alert. I'm Deborah Valentine. Letlow advances. Louisiana Republican Congresswoman Julia Letlow advances to a runoff election for the Republican nomination for U.S. Senate. Either Senator Bill Cassidy or Louisiana Treasurer John Fleming will join her. Fox's Jonathan Sary reports from Baton Rouge.
4: President Trump is taking a personal interest in it because of grievances dating back to 5 years ago. He went to Truth Social and posted, quote, Senator Bill Cassidy of Louisiana is a disloyal disaster. His entire past campaign for the Senate was about Trump, how he's with me all the way. And then after winning, he turned around and voted to impeach me. President Trump has endorsed Congresswoman Julia Letlow in the Senate race, but that has not discouraged a third Republican primary contender, Louisiana State Treasurer John Fleming.
3: The runoff election is planned for June 27th. The Justice Department charging an Iraqi national with allegedly carrying out at least 18 terror attacks against U.S. and Israeli groups overseas. Fox's Alexis McAdams is in New York City with the latest.
5: Still an ongoing investigation, but there are a lot of serious charges here. The DOJ says it's not a matter of if these terror attacks were going to happen in the United States, but a matter of when. And the feds believe it could have happened any day. Now, 32-year-old Mohammed al-Sadi is facing federal charges and more arrests could be coming because the feds don't think he was acting alone. Investigators tell us this. He was the senior commander of an Iranian-backed terror group involved in nearly 20 attacks that were either being planned or it already happened, including the attempted murder of two Jewish men in the UK. This happened earlier this month. Police there say a Somali-born British citizen pulled out a knife and stabbed two guys in London, two Jewish men. The wild arrest was caught on body camera.
3: Investigations are continuing. 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
6: 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Reporting for AFN Europe, I'm Navy Petty Officer Second Class Sam Wagner. Over 5,000 service members from the U.S. and partner nations concluded Exercise African Lion, U.S. Africa Command's largest annual joint exercise on the continent. Participants conducted a variety of activities, such as academics, combined arms live fires, command field and post exercises, maritime and air training, as well as humanitarian civic assistance. Deputy Commanding General Reserve, U.S. Army Southern European Task Force Africa, Brigadier General Daniel Cederman says the exercise focused on using innovation that drives readiness and lethality.
7: The large-scale training this year is allowing us to deter threats because it's getting after the interoperability of our forces, Moroccan forces, as well as all of our partner and allies. And with the innovation experimentation portion, it really demonstrates to those threats that we understand the changing character of war.
6: That was your News in One. I'm Navy Petty Officer Second Class Sam Wagner.
8: From the Fox Sports Studios in Los Angeles, here's Steve DeSager.
9: In the NHL playoff second round, Montreal with a chance to eliminate Buffalo tonight, already up 3-2 in the series. Montreal did lead tonight 3-1 after about 10 minutes, and the Sabres pulled their starting goalie. Buffalo has taken the lead 4-3 at Montreal with under 8 minutes to go in the second. The NBA has a second round game 7 on Sunday. Cleveland at Detroit. The WNBA is off tonight. The Steelers re-signed quarterback Aaron Rodgers 1 year, $22 million plus incentives. His head coach is now Mike McCarthy, ex of Green Bay. The UFL spring football regular season ends on the 31st. Fox TV will have a game Sunday, Columbus at Birmingham. At the PGA Championship, Alex Smalley of the U.S. leads by 2 strokes. John Rahm is in a 5-way tie for second. The Preakness was won by Napoleon Solo. Baseball Padres lead 7-3 at Seattle in the 8th.
2: Yeah. AFN the Eagle.
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0: 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I'm MC3, Tyler D. Jackson. Kim, the neighborhood pantry representative, came into the studio to talk about food donations.
1: We all know that as you're getting ready to move, you have unopened, unexpired food, and you don't know what to do with it. We will gladly take that and put it on our shelves to give away to our guests. And the other thing we do is we take half-opened cleaning supplies, and we give those away in our shop as well. So PCS season is stressful. We all have things that we don't know what to do with. The only thing we ask is that shelf-stable food is unopened and unexpired.
0: She went on to say,
1: so we are 100% donation-based. Everything we do is from the community here on Okinawa and even some supporters in the States. We have a PayPal. We have an Amazon wish list. We have people who do the Yen Wars, food drives, and give donations.
0: This has been your AFN Okinawa update.
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2: From ABC News, I'm Dave Packer. A terror leader killed in Nigeria.
3: President Trump posting on social media that American and Nigerian forces executed a mission to eliminate ISIS leader Abubalal Aminuki. The president writing that Aminuki will no longer terrorize the people of Africa or help plan operations to target Americans, and that the terror group's global operation is now, in his words, greatly diminished.
2: ABC's Rachel Scott. Hundreds of Long Island Railroad workers went on strike early Saturday, shutting down the nation's busiest commuter railway. In a post on X, Governor Kathy Hochul said that the MTA remains ready to negotiate. ABC's Morgan Norwood is at New York's Penn Station.
4: The Trump administration attempted to broker a deal through an emergency board last fall. New York Governor Kathy Hochul blaming the president for the failed talks, writing, the disruption that Long Islanders face is the direct result of reckless actions by the Trump administration to cut mediation short and push these negotiations toward a strike. Trump immediately firing back on social media, writing, I have nothing to do with it. Never even heard about it until this morning.
2: At a voting rights rally Saturday in Alabama, Democratic Senator Cory Booker accusing the Supreme Court of attacking the rights of black people.
5: You see, we have seen this before, where some people in black robes try to deny or take away our rights.
2: This after the Supreme Court's recent ruling in favor of Republicans in the battle over redistricting, Booker comparing those rulings to past Supreme Court decisions like Dred Scott. In central London,
6: we will be silent no more!
2: Tens of thousands of people Saturday taking part in a nationalist anti-immigration rally. It's an indication of the growing power of a far-right movement said to be closely linked to President Trump's MAGA movement in the United States. A separate pro-Palestine march also drew tens of thousands at the same time in London. 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
7: Now today's federal newscast, the Defense Department Mobility Unclassified Capability Program is being phased out. The Army is modernizing its mobile communications capabilities by transitioning away from all DMUC devices and shifting to the Army Mobility Program, or AMP. The Defense Information Systems Agency will stop supporting all Army DMUC devices by May 30th. The Pentagon's deferred resignation program and other civilian workforce reduction efforts have led to staffing shortages in critical installation support roles, which have caused cost increases, inadequate oversight of installation projects, and contributed to delays in project design and execution. Dale Marks, Assistant Secretary of Defense for Energy Installations and the Environment, said the Defense Department is tracking personnel losses in key installation support roles and has issued waivers to ensure that installations and the military services can continue hiring for those critical roles. Find these stories and more at federalnewsnetwork.com. I'm Eric White.
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9: A superb comeback for the Buffalo Sabres. They're going to force a Game 7 of their second-round playoff series. They're winning late in regulation at Montreal 7-3 after trailing the Canadiens 3-1 after about 10 minutes tonight. The NBA has a second-round Game 7 on Sunday, Cleveland at Detroit. The WNBA is off tonight. The Steelers re-sign quarterback Aaron Rodgers, who turns 43 in December. This will be his 22nd NFL season. At the PGA Championship, Alex Smalley of the U.S. leads by two strokes. The Preakness was won by Napoleon Solo. Denny Hamlin are in the NASCAR poll for Sunday on FS1, Fox's final Cup Series telecast of the year. The All-Star Race at Dover tomorrow, 1 p.m. Eastern Time. To Major League Baseball, two late games. Dodgers still up 1-0 at the Angels, top of the fifth. In the fifth, the Giants lead 3-0 at the A's.
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0: This is your AFN Okinawa update. I'm Lance Corporal Nathan Saucier. Santa with Mickey Pack G6 came into the studio to talk about what a business email compromise is. He started with,
1: you got someone trying to get information from you in your work email. This can come from someone impersonating a boss, someone important, an executive. You can get it from maybe a vendor that you work with, or someone pretending to be another person on your payroll. All these attacks are attacker trying to obtain your information through your work email, whether that's your social security number, business hours, where you might be leaving or coming from work, anything pertaining to what you do, how you do it, and when you'll be doing it.
0: He then talked about ways to mitigate it.
1: So one way is the use of technical controls, which are things that you see every day, like a multi-factor authentication. You could also use the filtering on your email. Another way is through operational protocols.
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1: This is a Fox News alert. I'm Deborah Valentine. A primary runoff election in Louisiana after candidates failed to reach at least 50% of the vote in Saturday's Senate primary, with a Trump-backed candidate unseating a Republican incumbent. Fox's Chanley Painter.
2: Trump-backed Congresswoman Julia Letlow and State Treasurer John Fleming got the most votes and will face off in the runoff on June 27th. Incumbent Bill Cassidy finished third, ending his bid for re-election. Under Louisiana's election rules, only the top two candidates advanced to the runoff. The result marks a major political defeat for Cassidy. He faced backlash from many Republicans after voting to convict President Trump in his second impeachment trial following the January 6th attack on the U.S. Capitol. He also broke with President Trump on key issues. Trump attacked Cassidy on Truth Social, calling him a disloyal disaster.
1: On the Democratic side, Jamie Davis has advanced to the runoff election June 27th. An Iraqi national charged with allegedly carrying out at least 18 terror attacks against U.S. and Israeli groups overseas.
3: Still an ongoing investigation, but there are a lot of serious charges here. The DOJ says it's not a matter of if these terror attacks were going to happen in the United States, but a matter of when. And the feds believe it could have happened any day. Now, 32-year-old Mohammed al-Sadi is facing federal charges, and more arrests could be coming because the feds don't think he was acting alone. Investigators tell us this. He was the senior commander of an Iranian-backed terror group involved in nearly 20 attacks that were either being planned or had already happened, including the attempted murder of two Jewish men in the UK. This happened earlier this month. Police there say a Somali-born British citizen pulled out a knife and stabbed two guys in London, two Jewish men. The wild arrest was caught on body camera.
1: That's Fox's Alexis McAdams reporting from New York City. 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
4: On today's federal newscast, the Defense Department Mobility Unclassified Capability Program is being phased out. The Army is modernizing its mobile communications capabilities by transitioning away from all DMUC devices and shifting to the Army Mobility Program, or AMP. The Defense Information Systems Agency will stop supporting all Army DMUC devices by May 30th. The Pentagon's deferred resignation program and other civilian workforce reduction efforts have led to staffing shortages in critical installation support roles, which have caused cost increases, inadequate oversight of installation projects, and contributed to delays in project design and execution. Dale Marks, Assistant Secretary of Defense for Energy Installations and the Environment, said the Defense Department is tracking personnel losses in key installation support roles and has issued waivers to ensure that installations and the military services can continue hiring for those critical roles. Find these stories and more at federalnewsnetwork.com. I'm Eric White.
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6: In late night baseball, the Dodgers lead 6-2 at the Angels, bottom of the seventh inning. Giants up 6-1 at the A's in the top of the eighth. Philadelphia was a 6-0 winner at Pittsburgh behind a complete game from Christopher Sanchez, who lowered his ERA this season to 1.82. Sanchez had 13 strikeouts, no walks. The Mets beat the Yankees 6-3. Padres a 7-4 winner at Seattle. What a comeback for the Buffalo Sabres to keep their postseason alive. They forced a second-round Game 7 in Buffalo Monday after winning in a comeback at Montreal tonight, 8-3. Montreal had led 3-1 after about 10 minutes. The NBA has a second-round Game 7 on Sunday, Cleveland at Detroit. The Steelers re-signed quarterback Aaron Rodgers, who will turn 43 in December. At the PGA Championship, Alex Smalley of the U.S. leads by two strokes. John Rahm is in a five-way tie for second.
5: All the music you need.

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10: 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Here are some tips on protecting your PII. Be aware of which apps and websites are collecting your info. When shopping online, look for web addresses with an S after the HTTP, indicating the site is secure. 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

0: This is your AFN Okinawa update. I'm Lance Corporal Nathan Saucier. Lewis with the Marine Corps Installation's Pacific Emergency Management came into the studio to talk about ways service members and their families can prepare for emergencies such as typhoons. Lewis started with,
1: know the different T-Corps conditions, what they mean. Don't wait till T-Corps 1 to start preparing. Right now, you should be preparing by going ahead and getting 7 to 14 days of food items, water. If you have little ones, those games that don't require batteries or power, because if you lose that power, you got to have something to do. If not, the little ones are going to drive you crazy.
0: He then said,
1: a radio that either runs on batteries or is solar powered so that you'll be able to listen to good old AFN here, because once everybody else is out, AFN will still be on the air and they'll be able to let you know what's going on when those conditions change. Any important information, if something happens and you need to shelter in place, or if you need to evacuate from a low-lying area onto one of the bases.
0: This has been your AFN Okinawa update.
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hate to give the satisfaction asking how you're doing now. How's the castle built off people you pretend to care about? Just what you wanted. 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I see the parties and diamonds. Sometimes when I close my eyes, 6 months of torture you sold to some forbidden paradise. 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

0: We have Corrections Officers Week May 3rd to May 9th and Police Week from May 15th to May 22nd. Law enforcement is a hard and thankless job at times, so we want to take the time and recognize the law enforcement entities here on Marine Corps Base Butler. If you see any military police or correctional officers around, make sure to give them a pat on the back and thank them for keeping us all safe.
1: Oh, I knew I should have been prepared.
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2: You ran your battery down, flat tire, and you didn't bring water despite knowing it'd be 90 degrees outside.
1: I know.
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1: Wait, is that a fanny pack?
2: No. Tire iron, jumper cables. Case of water, doesn't hurt to have sunblock either.
1: Thanks, Ready Guy.
2: 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If you are prepared, you can be Ready Guy too.
3: Get that dude behind the crate. Toss a grenade at the op. Woo! 360 no scope. Leroy!
4: Oh, you ain't good.
3: 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I just lost power and Wi-Fi. 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
6: Ah, it bit me.
7: Looks like you got a little bite from the old Habu over there. 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
8: Wee woo. 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You know, the MCCS Liberty app has all that information.
6: Why don't you do it?
7: 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I'm life-saving man.
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1: From ABC News, I'm Dave Packer. A terror leader killed in Nigeria.
2: President Trump posting on social media that American and Nigerian forces executed a mission to eliminate ISIS leader Abu Bilal Al-Manouki. The president writing that Al-Manouki will no longer terrorize the people of Africa or help plan operations to target Americans, and that the terror group's global operation is now, in his words, greatly diminished.
1: ABC's Rachel Scott. Hundreds of Long Island railroad workers went on strike early Saturday, shutting down the nation's busiest commuter railway. In a post on X, Governor Kathy Hochul said that the MTA remains ready to negotiate. ABC's Morgan Norwood is at New York's Penn Station.
3: The Trump administration attempted to broker a deal through an emergency board last fall. New York Governor Kathy Hochul blaming the president for the failed talks, writing, "The disruption that Long Islanders faced is the direct result of reckless actions by the Trump administration to cut mediation short and push these negotiations toward a strike." Trump immediately firing back on social media, writing, "I have nothing to do with it. Never even heard about it until this morning."
1: At a voting rights rally Saturday in Alabama, Democratic Senator Cory Booker accusing the Supreme Court of attacking the rights of black people.
4: "You see, we have seen this before, where some people in black robes try to deny or take away our rights."
1: This after the Supreme Court's recent ruling in favor of Republicans in the battle over redistricting. Booker comparing those rulings to past Supreme Court decisions like Dred Scott. In central London,
5: "We will be silent."
1: Tens of thousands of people Saturday taking part in a nationalist anti-immigration rally. It's an indication of the growing power of a far-right movement said to be closely linked to President Trump's MAGA movement in the United States. A separate pro-Palestine march also drew tens of thousands at the same time in London. You're listening to ABC News.
6: This is your News in One. Reporting for AFN Europe, I'm Navy Petty Officer Second Class Sam Wagner. Over 5,000 service members from the U.S. and partner nations concluded Exercise African Lion, U.S. Africa Command's largest annual joint exercise on the continent. Participants conducted a variety of activities, such as academics, combined arms live fires, command field and post exercises, maritime and air training, as well as humanitarian civic assistance. Deputy Commanding General Reserve, U.S. Army Southern European Task Force Africa, Brigadier General Daniel Cederman says the exercise focused on using innovation that drives readiness and lethality.
7: "The large-scale training this year is allowing us to deter threats because it's getting after the interoperability of our forces, Moroccan forces, as well as all of our partner and allies. And with the innovation experimentation portion, it really demonstrates to those threats that we understand the changing character of war."
6: That was your News in One. I'm Navy Petty Officer Second Class Sam Wagner.
1: From the Fox Sports studios in Los Angeles, here's Steve DeSager.
8: The Buffalo Sabres came back to win at Montreal 8-3, despite trailing 3-1 after about 10 minutes. Facing elimination, now Buffalo will host a Game 7 of their second-round playoff series on Monday. The Steelers re-signed quarterback Aaron Rodgers, 1 year, $22 million plus incentives. At the PGA Championship, Alex Smalley of the U.S. leads by 2 strokes. John Rahm is in a 5-way tie for second place. Rory McIlroy is 3 shots back. The Preakness was won by Napoleon Solo at 7-1 odds. Coco Gauff was beaten in the Italian Open final by Elena Svitolina. At an MMA fight in L.A., Ronda Rousey defeated Gina Carano in 17 seconds via armbar, and then Rousey retired. Denny Hamlin earned the NASCAR pole for the All-Star Race Sunday on FS1. To baseball, the Dodgers won 15-2 at the Angels. Padres 7-4 over Seattle.

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0: This is your AFN Okinawa update. I'm Technical Sergeant Shanice Ship. Technical Sergeant Vincent Barrington and Staff Sergeant Barbara Walker from the Kadena Innovation Lab stopped by AFN to talk about their work. Walker started by sharing the goal of the Innovation Lab.
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2: 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Now, I do want to mention that these fundamental courses are not Kadena exclusive. Anyone in the military and civilian, including spouses, are welcome to these courses, and we actually host them on Talkify through the Education Center.
0: This has been your AFN Okinawa update.
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2: A Republican incumbent ousted. I'm Deborah Valentine, Fox News. A Republican incumbent senator ousted in Saturday's primary in Louisiana after President Trump threw his support behind Representative Julia Letlow. Candidates failed to reach a 50% threshold, forcing a late June 27th runoff primary. Here's Fox's Chanley Painter.
3: Trump-backed Congresswoman Julia Letlow and State Treasurer John Fleming got the most votes and will face off in a runoff on June 27th. Incumbent Bill Cassidy finished third, ending his bid for re-election. Under Louisiana's election rules, only the top two candidates advanced to the runoff. The result marks a major political defeat for Cassidy. He faced backlash from many Republicans for voting to convict President Trump following the attack on the U.S. Capitol. The primary is being viewed as another test of Trump's influence over the Republican Party. The winner of June's runoff will enter November's general election as the early favorite in a deeply Republican Louisiana.
2: Congresswoman Letlow.
4: I want to make sure that our story is heard across the rest of the state. I would love to continue to earn your support and garner every vote that I possibly can. And I promise you this, I will never forget that this is not my seat. Is yours.
2: On the Democratic side, Jamie Davis has advanced. A public health emergency of international concern declared today due to more than 300 suspected Ebola cases and 88 deaths in Congo and Uganda. The director of the World Health Organization, Tedros Adhanom Ghebreyesus, said the outbreak does not meet the criteria of a pandemic emergency like COVID-19. He advised against the closure of international borders. Ebola is a highly contagious disease and can be contracted via bodily fluids. 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
5: Federal newscast, the Defense Department Mobility Unclassified Capability Program is being phased out. The Army is modernizing its mobile communications capabilities by transitioning away from all DMUC devices and shifting to the Army Mobility Program, or AMP. The Defense Information Systems Agency will stop supporting all Army DMUC devices by May 30th. The Pentagon's deferred resignation program and other civilian workforce reduction efforts have led to staffing shortages in critical installation support roles, which have caused cost increases, inadequate oversight of installation projects, and contributed to delays in project design and execution. Dale Marks, Assistant Secretary of Defense for Energy Installations and the Environment, said the Defense Department is tracking personnel losses in key installation support roles and has issued waivers to ensure that installations and the military services can continue hiring for those critical roles. Find these stories and more at federalnewsnetwork.com. I'm Eric White.
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7: The Buffalo Sabres came back to win at Montreal 8-3 despite trailing 3-1 after about 10 minutes. Facing elimination, now Buffalo will host a Game 7 of their second-round playoff series on Monday. The Steelers re-signed quarterback Aaron Rodgers, 1 year, $22 million plus incentives. At the PGA Championship, Alex Smalley of the U.S. leads by 2 strokes. John Rahm is in a 5-way tie for second place. Rory McIlroy is 3 shots back. The Preakness was won by Napoleon Solo at 7-1 odds. Coco Gauff was beaten in the Italian Open final by Elena Svitolina. At an MMA fight in L.A., Ronda Rousey defeated Gina Carano in 17 seconds via armbar, and then Rousey retired. Denny Hamlin earned the NASCAR pole for the All-Star Race Sunday on FS1. To baseball, the Dodgers won 15-2 at the Angels. Padres 7-4 over Seattle.
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0: This is your AFN Okinawa update. I'm MC2 Austin Riley. Captain Espiritu and Major Ostrowski from TRICARE Overseas came into the studio to talk about the new MyCARE Overseas app.
1: So that is your direct link to the international SOS contractor. You can get referrals, authorizations, check on the status of your care in the host nation, look at claims, anything that you need. It kind of eliminates any extra phone calls, emails, anything like that.
2: The most important feature of this is if you are traveling really anywhere in the world, you can contact international SOS through that app. They will find the closest treatment facility that can take care of your needs, get you the authorization, give you directions how to get there, provide translation on the app, allow you to contact them, talk with them on that app.
0: And it's not just for emergencies either.
2: So if your primary care puts in a referral somewhere out in town, it'll come through directly on the app. And when you open the app, you can see there's the authorization. And then through that, you can contact the provider or contact us at TRICARE to actually schedule the appointment. But it notifies you that it's there and all the paperwork's there. Everything you need is going to be on that app.
0: This has been your AFN Okinawa update.
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0: Here at Mental Health, we've got you. When's the last time you checked on your wingman?
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5: I'm shaking the ocean floors as we speak. Soon there'll be a giant wave of water to swallow up victims near the shores. Ooh, another call.
7: Pretty guy here. I detected an earthquake. All I need to do is sound the alarm. Everyone on the shoreline will evacuate to higher ground or inland. We've already marked off elevation zones with signs so people are aware if they are in danger. All they need to do is follow the evacuation arrows to safety before you arrive.

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2: From ABC News, I'm Dave Packer. A terror leader killed in Nigeria.
3: President Trump posting on social media that American and Nigerian forces executed a mission to eliminate ISIS leader Abubalal Amanuki. The president writing that Amanuki will no longer terrorize the people of Africa or help plan operations to target Americans, and that the terror group's global operation is now, in his words, greatly diminished.
2: ABC's Rachel Scott. Hundreds of Long Island Railroad workers went on strike early Saturday, shutting down the nation's busiest commuter railway. In a post on X, Governor Kathy Hochul said that the MTA remains ready to negotiate. ABC's Morgan Norwood is at New York's Penn Station.
4: The Trump administration attempted to broker a deal through an emergency board last fall. New York Governor Kathy Hochul blaming the president for the failed talks, writing, "The disruption that Long Islanders face is the direct result of reckless actions by the Trump administration to cut mediation short and push these negotiations toward a strike." Trump immediately firing back on social media, writing, "I have nothing to do with it. Never even heard about it until this morning."
2: At a voting rights rally Saturday in Alabama, Democratic Senator Cory Booker accusing the Supreme Court of attacking the rights of black people.
5: "You see, we have seen this before, where some people in black robes try to deny or take away our rights."
2: This after the Supreme Court's recent ruling in favor of Republicans in the battle over redistricting. Booker comparing those rulings to past Supreme Court decisions like Dred Scott. In central London,
6: "We will be silent no more!"
2: Tens of thousands of people Saturday taking part in a nationalist anti-immigration rally. It's an indication of the growing power of a far-right movement said to be closely linked to President Trump's MAGA movement in the United States. A separate pro-Palestine march also drew tens of thousands at the same time in London. 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
7: This is your News in One. Reporting for AFN Europe, I'm Navy Petty Officer Second Class Sam Wagner. Over 5,000 service members from the U.S. and partner nations concluded Exercise African Lion, U.S. Africa Command's largest annual joint exercise on the continent. Participants conducted a variety of activities, such as academics, combined arms live fires, command field and post exercises, maritime and air training, as well as humanitarian civic assistance. Deputy Commanding General Reserve, U.S. Army Southern European Task Force Africa, Brigadier General Daniel Cederman says the exercise focused on using innovation that drives readiness and lethality.
8: "The large-scale training this year is allowing us to deter threats because it's getting after the interoperability of our forces, Moroccan forces, as well as all of our partner and allies. And with the innovation experimentation portion, it really demonstrates to those threats that we understand the changing character of war."
7: That was your News in One. I'm Navy Petty Officer Second Class Sam Wagner.
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10: The Buffalo Sabres came back to win at Montreal 8-3, despite trailing 3-1 after about 10 minutes. Facing elimination, now Buffalo will host a Game 7 of their second-round playoff series on Monday. The Steelers re-signed quarterback Aaron Rodgers, 1 year, $22 million plus incentives. At the PGA Championship, Alex Smalley of the U.S. leads by 2 strokes. John Rahm is in a 5-way tie for second place. Rory McIlroy is 3 shots back. The Preakness was won by Napoleon Solo at 7-1 odds. Coco Gauff was beaten in the Italian Open final by Elena Svitolina. At an MMA fight in L.A., Ronda Rousey defeated Gina Carano in 17 seconds via armbar, and then Rousey retired. Denny Hamlin earned the NASCAR pole for the All-Star Race Sunday on FS1. To baseball, the Dodgers won 15-2 at the Angels. Padres 7-4 over Seattle.
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1: 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Have a drink and they'll never know. Okay.

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2: Vehicle accidents are a leading cause of preventable injuries. Distracted driving can have deadly consequences, so be sure to take risks seriously. Distractions, bad weather, impairment, aggressive driving, and heavy traffic are just some of the risk factors that can lead to accidents. Ensure newly arrived personnel take their driving instructions seriously and understand the risks that come with driving overseas. Take the rules of the road seriously and make a commitment to driving safe while stationed in Japan.

0: is your AFN Okinawa update. I'm MC3, Tyler D. Jackson. Kim, the neighborhood pantry representative, came into the studio to talk about food donations.
1: We all know that as you're getting ready to move, you have unopened, unexpired food, and you don't know what to do with it. We will gladly take that and put it on our shelves to give away to our guests. And the other thing we do is we take half-opened cleaning supplies, and we give those away in our shop as well. So PCS season is stressful. We all have things that we don't know what to do with. The only thing we ask is that shelf-stable food is unopened and unexpired.
0: She went on to say,
1: so we are 100% donation-based. Everything we do is from the community here on Okinawa and even some supporters in the States. We have a PayPal. We have an Amazon wish list. We have people who do the Yen Wars, food drives, and give donations.
0: This has been your AFN Okinawa update.
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4: This is your Okinawan culture tip. 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
1: We have Corrections Officers Week, May 3rd to May 9th, and Police Week from May 15th to May 22nd. Law enforcement is a hard and thankless job at times, so we want to take the time and recognize the law enforcement entities here on Marine Corps Base Butler. 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
1: Public health emergency. I'm Deborah Valentine, Fox News. A public health emergency of international concern declared today due to more than 300 suspected Ebola cases and 88 deaths in Congo and Uganda.
2: The World Health Organization is declaring the Ebola outbreak in Congo and Uganda a global health emergency. The UN Health Agency reports at least 88 suspected deaths and more than 300 suspected cases have been reported so far. Ebola is a highly contagious virus that can be contracted through bodily fluids. The WHO says the outbreak does not yet meet the criteria for a pandemic.
1: Fox's Chandley Painter reporting. A Republican incumbent senator ousted in Saturday's primary in Louisiana after President Trump threw his support behind Representative Julia Letlow. Candidates failed to reach a 50% threshold, forcing a late June runoff primary. Senator Bill Cassidy conceding defeat.
3: I've had the privilege of representing the state of Louisiana for 12 years. I've been able to participate in democracy. And when you participate in democracy, sometimes it doesn't turn out the way you want it to.
1: More from Fox TV affiliate WVUE TV, Fox's 8 Jennifer Crockett in New Orleans.
4: She said that she had $26 million in attack ads spent against her. So she posed the question, why the heck would I do that? She had her two kids up on stage with her. She said it was all for her 8-year-old son and her 6-year-old daughter. She said, this is my why. She also said that she wants to continue to deregulate oil and gas production in Louisiana. She said that we are an energy rich state and she wants to continue to drive jobs and money to our economy from that production. She said that will also help with economic pressures across the nation.
1: Fox's Jennifer Crockett reporting on Julia Letlow. 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
5: Federal newscast, the Defense Department Mobility Unclassified Capability Program is being phased out. The Army is modernizing its mobile communications capabilities by transitioning away from all DMUC devices and shifting to the Army Mobility Program, or AMP. The Defense Information Systems Agency will stop supporting all Army DMUC devices by May 30th. The Pentagon's deferred resignation program and other civilian workforce reduction efforts have led to staffing shortages and critical installation support roles, which have caused cost increases, inadequate oversight of installation projects, and contributed to delays in project design and execution. Dale Marks, Assistant Secretary of Defense for Energy Installations and the Environment, said the Defense Department is tracking personnel losses in key installation support roles and has issued waivers to ensure that installations and the military services can continue hiring for those critical roles. Find these stories and more at federalnewsnetwork.com. I'm Eric White.
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7: The Buffalo Sabres came back to win at Montreal 8-3 despite trailing 3-1 after about 10 minutes. Facing elimination, now Buffalo will host a Game 7 of their second-round playoff series on Monday. The Steelers re-signed quarterback Aaron Rodgers, 1 year, $22 million plus incentives. At the PGA Championship, Alex Smalley of the U.S. leads by 2 strokes. John Rahm is in a 5-way tie for second place. Rory McIlroy is 3 shots back. The Preakness was won by Napoleon Solo at 7-1 odds. Coco Gauff was beaten in the Italian Open final by Elina Svitolina. At an MMA fight in L.A., Ronda Rousey defeated Gina Carano in 17 seconds via armbar, and then Rousey retired. Denny Hamlin earned the NASCAR pole for the All-Star Race Sunday on FS1. To baseball, the Dodgers won 15-2 at the Angels. Padres 7-4 over Seattle.
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4: 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We should all enjoy our off-duty time, but remain professional and vigilant. 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

0: This is your AFN Okinawa update. I'm Lance Corporal Nathan Saucier. Santa with Mickey Pack G6 came into the studio to talk about what a business email compromise is. He started with,
1: you got someone trying to get information from you in your work email. This can come from someone impersonating a boss, someone important, an executive. You can get it from maybe a vendor that you work with, or someone pretending to be another person on your payroll. All these attacks are attacker trying to obtain your information through your work email, whether that's your social security number, business hours, where you might be leaving or coming from work, anything pertaining to what you do, how you do it, and when you'll be doing it.
0: He then talked about ways to mitigate it.
1: So one way is the use of technical controls, which are things that you see every day, like a multi-factor authentication. You could also use the filtering on your email. Another way is through operational protocols.
0: For more information, go to building 481 on Camp Foster and ask for the KMI managers. This has been your AFN Okinawa update.
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7: Bullying is an issue that has always affected children and younger generations. 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
2: From ABC News, I'm Wayne Cabot. Voters send a senator packing. Bill Cassidy has been soundly defeated in Saturday's primary in Louisiana. Paying the price, perhaps, for challenging President Trump, Cassidy voted to convict during Trump's impeachment trial over the January 6th attack on the Capitol. And tarred by Trump as a disloyal disaster, as a sleazebag, Cassidy says in defeat,
3: "Our country is not about one individual."
2: He didn't even win enough votes to be in the runoff election next month. That will feature the Trump-endorsed Congresswoman Julia Letlow and State Treasurer John Fleming. Cassidy is the first senator to lose a primary since 2017. We're waking up to a public health emergency as declared by the World Health Organization, confirming Ebola in the capital of Congo, 600 miles away from the disease epicenter. There are 300 suspected cases, 88 deaths. But the WHO says that there's no need to close borders. Sources tell ABC News President Trump may drop his $10 billion lawsuit against the IRS in exchange for what his critics are calling a slush fund.
4: ABC News learning the fund would be called the President Donald J. Trump Truth and Justice Commission and funded to the tune of $1.776 billion of taxpayer money. That number, a reference to the nation's founding.
2: ABC's Allison Kosick. Trump sued the IRS after the leak of some of his tax returns. A drone attack on Moscow overnight is one of Ukraine's largest drone strikes yet. It's killed several people in the Russian capital and the outskirts. A driver plowed into people, then tried to get away in Modena, Italy. Police caught him. They say he has mental disorders. They don't know if he hit the crowd deliberately. He pulled a knife but didn't manage to stab anybody. No one died, but a woman got pinned against a store window and required an amputation of both of her legs. You're listening.
5: Today's federal newscast, the Defense Department Mobility Unclassified Capability Program is being phased out. The Army is modernizing its mobile communications capabilities by transitioning away from all DMUC devices and shifting to the Army Mobility Program, or AMP. The Defense Information Systems Agency will stop supporting all Army DMUC devices by May 30th. The Pentagon's deferred resignation program and other civilian workforce reduction efforts have led to staffing shortages and critical installation support roles, which have caused cost increases, inadequate oversight of installation projects, and contributed to delays in project design and execution. Dale Marks, Assistant Secretary of Defense for Energy Installations and the Environment, said the Defense Department is tracking personnel losses in key installation support roles and has issued waivers to ensure that installations and the military services can continue hiring for those critical roles. Find these stories and more at federalnewsnetwork.com. I'm Eric White.
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7: The Buffalo Sabres came back to win at Montreal 8-3 despite trailing 3-1 after about 10 minutes. Facing elimination, now Buffalo will host a Game 7 of their second-round playoff series on Monday. The Steelers re-signed quarterback Aaron Rodgers, 1 year, $22 million plus incentives. At the PGA Championship, Alex Smalley of the U.S. leads by 2 strokes. John Rahm is in a 5-way tie for second place. Rory McIlroy is 3 shots back. The Preakness was won by Napoleon Solo at 7-1 odds. Coco Gauff was beaten in the Italian Open final by Elena Svitolina. At an MMA fight in L.A., Ronda Rousey defeated Gina Carano in 17 seconds via armbar, and then Rousey retired. Denny Hamlin are in the NASCAR poll for the All-Star Race Sunday on FS1. To baseball, the Dodgers won 15-2 at the Angels. Padres 7-4 over Seattle.
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0: This is your AFN Okinawa update. I'm Lance Corporal Nathan Saucier. Lewis with the Marine Corps Installation Specific Emergency Management came into the studio to talk about ways service members and their families can prepare for emergencies such as typhoons. Lewis started with,
1: know the different T-Corps conditions, what they mean. Don't wait till T-Corps 1 to start preparing. Right now you should be preparing by going ahead and getting 7 to 14 days of food items, water. If you have little ones, those games that don't require batteries or power. Power, because if you lose that power, you got to have something to do. If not, the little ones are going to drive you crazy.
0: He then said,
1: a radio that either runs on batteries or is solar powered so that you'll be able to listen to good old AFN here, because once everybody else is out, AFN will still be on the air and they'll be able to let you know what's going on when those conditions change. Any important information, if something happens and you need to shelter in place or if you need to evacuate from a low-lying area onto one of the bases.
0: This has been your AFN Okinawa update.
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2: Big primaries. I'm Paul Stevens, Fox News. Runoff election now set for Louisiana for the Republican nomination for the U.S. Senate. No candidate won a majority of the vote in yesterday's primary.
3: Trump-backed Congresswoman Julia Letlow and her state treasurer, John Fleming, got the most votes and will face off in the runoff on June 27th. Incumbent Bill Cassidy finished third, ending his bid for re-election. Under Louisiana's election rules, only the top two candidates advanced to the runoff. The result marks a major political defeat for Cassidy. He faced backlash from many Republicans for voting to convict President Trump following the attack on the U.S. Capitol. The primary is being viewed as another test of Trump's influence over the Republican Party.
2: And that's Fox's Chan Lee Painter. Meantime, on the Democratic side in Louisiana, Jamie Davis advanced to a runoff, but the second spot remained too close to call between Nicholas Alvarez and Gary Crockett. Louisiana's U.S. House primaries were postponed after a U.S. Supreme Court ruling found that state's congressional map unconstitutional and forcing lawmakers to withdraw district boundaries, or redraw the boundaries, rather, before that election can move forward. Several ISIS leaders killed in Nigeria during a joint operation between the U.S. and Nigerian forces.
4: The U.S. military says this was a joint operation between U.S. forces and armed forces in Nigeria to target and kill several members of ISIS. The U.S. military's Africa Command releasing footage and calling ISIS leader Abu Bilal al-Manuki the most active terrorist in the world, saying that he had a history of helping plan attacks and abductions. Officials tell Fox that all service members who were involved in this strike did make it back safely. President Trump made the initial announcement on Truth Social right Al-Manuki, second in command of ISIS globally, thought he could hide in Africa, but little did he know we had sources who kept us informed on what he was doing.
2: That's Alex Hogan at the White House. 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
5: Federal newscast, the Defense Department Mobility Unclassified Capability Program is being phased out. The Army is modernizing its mobile communications capabilities by transitioning away from all DMUC devices and shifting to the Army Mobility Program, or AMP. The Defense Information Systems Agency will stop supporting all Army DMUC devices by May 30th. The Pentagon's deferred resignation program and other civilian workforce reduction efforts have led to staffing shortages and critical installation support roles, which have caused cost increases, inadequate oversight of installation projects, and contributed to delays in project design and execution. Dale Marks, Assistant Secretary of Defense for Energy Installations and the Environment, said the Defense Department is tracking personnel losses in key installation support roles and has issued waivers to ensure that installations and the military services can continue hiring for those critical roles. Find these stories and more at federalnewsnetwork.com. I'm Eric White.
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7: The Buffalo Sabres came back to win at Montreal 8-3 despite trailing 3-1 after about 10 minutes. Facing elimination, now Buffalo will host a Game 7 of their second-round playoff series on Monday. The Steelers re-signed quarterback Aaron Rodgers, 1 year, $22 million plus incentives. At the PGA Championship, Alex Smalley of the U.S. leads by 2 strokes. John Rahm is in a 5-way tie for second place. Rory McIlroy is 3 shots back. The Preakness was won by Napoleon Solo at 7-1 odds. Coco Gauff was beaten in the Italian Open final by Elena Svitolina. At an MMA fight in L.A., Ronda Rousey defeated Gina Carano in 17 seconds via armbar, and then Rousey retired. Denny Hamlin earned the NASCAR pole for the All-Star Race Sunday on FS1. To baseball, the Dodgers won 15-2 at the Angels. Padres 7-4 over Seattle.
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0: This is your AFN Okinawa update. I'm MC2 Austin Riley. Captain Espiritu and Major Ostrowski from TRICARE Overseas came into the studio to talk about the new MyCARE Overseas app.
1: So that is your direct link to the international SOS contractor. You can get referrals, authorizations, check on the status of your care in the host nation, look at claims, anything that you need. It kind of eliminates any extra phone calls, emails, anything like that.
2: The most important feature of this is if you are traveling really anywhere in the world, you can contact international SOS through that app. They will find the closest treatment facility that can take care of your needs, get you the authorization, give you directions how to get there, provide translation on the app, allow you to contact them, talk with them on that app.
0: And it's not just for emergencies either.
2: So if your primary care puts in a referral somewhere out in town, it'll come through directly on the app. And when you open the app, you can see there's the authorization. And then through that, you can contact the provider or contact us at TRICARE to actually schedule the appointment. But it notifies you that it's there and all the paperwork's there. Everything you need is going to be on that app.
0: This has been your AFN Okinawa update.
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3: 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Boom!
2: Now that's what I call shocking.
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8: 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Common signs to look out for phishing emails are urgent or emotionally appealing language within those emails, quest to send personal or financial information, unexpected attachments, tiny URLs is what they're called. Do not click on those. Also, sometimes the email address, it would not match like the supposed sender. Also, look out for poor writing or misspellings in emails. In the end, if you do happen to suspect a phishing email, please report it to your email provider.

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2: Midterm primary. I'm Paul Stevens, Fox News. Runoff election now will be held in Louisiana for the Republican U.S. Senate nomination after no candidate won a majority of the vote in Saturday's primary.
3: Trump-backed Congresswoman Julia Letlow and her state treasurer John Fleming got the most votes and will face off in the runoff on June 27th. Incumbent Bill Cassidy finished third, ending his bid for re-election. Under Louisiana's election rules, only the top two candidates advanced to the runoff. The result marks a major political defeat for Cassidy. He faced backlash from many Republicans for voting to convict President Trump following the attack on the U.S. Capitol. The primary is being viewed as another test of Trump's influence over the Republican Party.
2: And that's Fox's Chantley Painter. On the Democratic side, Jamie Davis advancing to a runoff, but the second spot remaining too close to call between Nicholas Albares and Gary Crockett. President Trump warning Iran will face a, quote, very bad time, unquote, if a peace agreement is not reached soon.
4: Out of the UAE, officials say that a drone attack against a nuclear power plant caused a fire at a generator on the outskirts of the facility. This is a significant attack and likely conducted by the Iranian regime. It comes as tension continues to rise across the Middle East as the region waits to see if the war will resume in the days ahead. So far, efforts toward a diplomatic solution with Iran have been unsuccessful, with officials in Tehran unwilling to make the necessary concessions to reach a deal. President Trump spoke on his return flight from China, indicating he didn't like the first sentence of the Iranian response to the U.S. peace proposal.
5: I looked at it, and if I don't like the first sentence, I just throw it away.
4: All of this comes as the Iranians have accused the United States of changing their negotiating position.
2: Meantime, Iran says it'll keep enriching uranium. That was Fox's Trey Yingst in Tel Aviv. 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
6: Federal newscast, the Defense Department Mobility Unclassified Capability Program is being phased out. The Army is modernizing its mobile communications capabilities by transitioning away from all DMUC devices and shifting to the Army Mobility Program, or AMP. The Defense Information Systems Agency will stop supporting all Army DMUC devices by May 30th. The Pentagon's deferred resignation program and other civilian workforce reduction efforts have led to staffing shortages and critical installation support roles, which have caused cost increases, inadequate oversight of installation projects, and contributed to delays in project design and execution. Dale Marks, Assistant Secretary of Defense for Energy, Installations, and the Environment, said the Defense Department is tracking personnel losses in key installation support roles and has issued waivers to ensure that installations and the military services can continue hiring for those critical roles. Find these stories and more at federalnewsnetwork.com. I'm Eric White.
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8: The Buffalo Sabres came back to win at Montreal 8-3 despite trailing 3-1 after about 10 minutes. Facing elimination, now Buffalo will host a Game 7 of their second-round playoff series on Monday. The Steelers re-signed quarterback Aaron Rodgers, 1 year, $22 million plus incentives. At the PGA Championship, Alex Smalley of the U.S. leads by 2 strokes. John Rahm is in a 5-way tie for second place. Rory McIlroy is 3 shots back. The Preakness was won by Napoleon Solo at 7-1 odds. Coco Gauff was beaten in the Italian Open final by Elena Svitolina. At an MMA fight in L.A., Ronda Rousey defeated Gina Carano in 17 seconds via armbar, and then Rousey retired. Denny Hamlin earned the NASCAR pole for the All-Star Race Sunday on FS1. To baseball, the Dodgers won 15-2 at the Angels. Padres 7-4 over Seattle.

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5: 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Law enforcement is a hard and thankless job at times, so we want to take the time and recognize the law enforcement entities here on Marine Corps Base Butler. 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
6: 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You can find the full Liberty Order on the United States Forces Japan website.
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0: is your AFN Okinawa update. I'm MC3, Tyler D. Jackson. Tim, the neighborhood pantry representative, came into the studio to talk about food donations.
1: We all know that as you're getting ready to move, you have unopened, unexpired food, and you don't know what to do with it. We will gladly take that and put it on our shelves to give away to our guests. And the other thing we do is we take half-opened cleaning supplies, and we give those away in our shop as well. So PCS season is stressful. We all have things that we don't know what to do with. The only thing we ask is that shelf-stable food is unopened and unexpired.
0: She went on to say,
1: 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Everything we do is from the community here on Okinawa and even some supporters in the States. 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We have an Amazon wish list. We have people who do the Yen Wars, food drives, and give donations.
0: This has been your AFN Okinawa update.
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2: From ABC News, I'm Wayne Cabot. The Truth and Justice Commission is the name President Trump is giving to what would be a taxpayer fund to compensate Trump allies, including those who stormed the Capitol to contest Trump's loss in the 2020 election. How would it work? Here's ABC's Catherine Folders.
3: Sources tell ABC News President Trump is in the final stages of negotiating a deal with his own government over a $10 billion lawsuit he brought against the IRS. The president expected to drop the suit as soon as Monday in exchange for the creation of a so-called Truth and Justice Commission, which would oversee a fund of more than $1.7 billion to pay the president's allies.
2: He can't do that, says Jamie Raskin, lead Democrat on the House Judiciary Committee on ABC's This Week.
4: This is completely unconstitutional, and Congress has got to move to stop it, not just the courts.
2: Republican Senator Thomas Massey, Kentucky, agrees that the president can't just create a fund like that, but says he has a point.
5: It's almost impossible to sue the federal government if they infringe on your First Amendment, your Second Amendment, or your Fourth Amendment. And so we should change those laws so that to give people standing when they've had their rights violated, because people have been wronged. We need to make it easier to get that money.
2: The U.S. war in Iran continues to spill over, with a drone hitting a nuclear power plant today in the United Arab Emirates. Unclear who sent it, but Iran is suspected, the attack causing a fire but did not release radiation. Overnight, Ukraine hit Russia hard, sending drones into and around Moscow. One of its largest drone strikes yet in this four-year war. Several are dead. Ukraine's President Zelensky calling the drone strikes entirely justified. Russia repeatedly launching similar attacks. A Bulgarian is the first from her country to take top prize in the continent's biggest song contest. A song about personal empowerment, Bangaranga, by the singer Dara, who's 27. You're listening to...
6: This is your News in One. Reporting for AFN Europe, I'm Navy Petty Officer 2nd Class Sam Wagner. Over 5,000 service members from the U.S. and partner nations concluded Exercise African Lion, U.S. Africa Command's largest annual joint exercise on the continent. Participants conducted a variety of activities, such as academics, combined arms live fires, command field and post exercises, maritime and air training, as well as humanitarian civic assistance. Deputy Commanding General Reserve, U.S. Army Southern European Task Force Africa, Brigadier General Daniel Cederman says the exercise focused on using innovation that drives readiness and lethality.
7: The large-scale training this year is allowing us to deter threats because it's getting after the interoperability of our forces, Moroccan forces, as well as all of our partner and allies. And with the innovation experimentation portion, it really demonstrates to those threats that we understand the changing character of war.
6: That was your News in One. I'm Navy Petty Officer 2nd Class Sam Wagner.
8: From the Fox Sports studios in Los Angeles, here's Isaac Lohengrin.
9: In the NFL, Aaron Rodgers agreed to a one-year deal to remain with the Pittsburgh Steelers. Going into the final round of the PGA Championship, Alex Smalley has a two-shot lead at 6-under par overall. John Rahm is two shots back. Rory McIlroy, Xander Schauffele, and Patrick Reed are three back. In Game 6 of the NHL's Eastern Conference semifinals on Saturday night, the Buffalo Sabres won in Montreal 8-3 to force a Game 7. The Sabres trailed this game 3-1 just 10 minutes and 14 seconds into the first period. In Major League Baseball on Saturday night, the Los Angeles Dodgers defeated the Angels in Anaheim 15-2. Shohei Ohtani, 5 RBI. Casey Schmidt of the Giants clubbed 2 home runs in San Francisco's 6-4 victory over the Athletics.
10: Turn it up.
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0: homesick, a little homesick, a little homesick, somebody.
1: This is your AFN Okinawa update. I'm Lance Corporal Nathan Saucier. Santa with Mickey Pack G6 came into the studio to talk about what a business email compromise is. He started with,
2: you got someone trying to get information from you in your work email. This can come from someone impersonating a boss, someone important, an executive. You can get it from maybe a vendor that you work with or someone pretending to be another person on your payroll. All these attacks are attacker trying to obtain your information through your work email, whether that's your social security number, business hours, where you might be leaving or coming from work, anything pertaining to what you do, how you do it, and when you'll be doing it.
1: He then talked about ways to mitigate it.
2: So one way is the use of technical controls, which are things that you see every day, like a multi-factor authentication. You could also use the filtering on your email. Another way is through operational protocols.
1: For more information, go to building 481 on Camp Foster and ask for the KMI managers. This has been your AFN Okinawa update.
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0: We have Corrections Officers Week, May 3rd to May 9th, and Police Week from May 15th to May 22nd. Law enforcement is a hard and thankless job at times, so we want to take the time and recognize the law enforcement entities here on Marine Corps Base Butler. If you see any military police or correctional officers around, make sure to give them a pat on the back and thank them for keeping us all safe.
1: 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Failure to comply may result in fines or criminal penalties. 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
2: Incumbent is defeated. I'm Paul Stevens, Fox News. A primary loss on Saturday for incumbent Louisiana Republican Senator Bill Cassidy, Congresswoman Julia Letlow, and State Treasurer John Fleming now advancing to a primary runoff.
3: Trump-backed Congresswoman Julia Letlow and State Treasurer John Fleming will now face off in a runoff on June 27th. Incumbent Louisiana Senator Bill Cassidy finished third in the Republican primary, ending his bid for re-election. And while Letlow finished first by nearly 20 points, Louisiana election rules call for a runoff between the top two candidates if no candidate wins a majority of the vote. And last night's result marks a major political defeat for Cassidy, who faced backlash from many Republicans after voting to convict President Trump in his second impeachment trial following the January 6th riot at the U.S. Capitol.
2: And that's Fox's Chanley Painter, the president endorsing Congresswoman Letlow in this race. The president also said to speak with Israeli Prime Minister Benjamin Netanyahu sometime today. This, as sources tell us, the two may restart military action against the Iranian regime.
4: Regional intelligence sources tell Fox News they assess the Iranians believe they can drag out the current stalemate for at least 2 weeks. But the prevailing assessment inside Iran is that President Trump may resort to restarting military action, and Tehran is now deliberately pursuing a strategy of deception and delay with the hopes that buying time will complicate any potential return to war. These sources say Iranian officials are looking at the World Cup and America's 250th anniversary as a backstop that could work in their favor. Tension remains high across the Middle East as the region waits to see if the war will resume in the days ahead. So far, efforts toward a diplomatic solution have failed, with Iran unwilling to make the necessary concessions to reach a deal.
2: Fox's Trey Yingst in Tel Aviv. 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
5: Federal newscast, the Defense Department Mobility Unclassified Capability Program is being phased out. The Army is modernizing its mobile communications capabilities by transitioning away from all DMUC devices and shifting to the Army Mobility Program, or AMP. The Defense Information Systems Agency will stop supporting all Army DMUC devices by May 30th. The Pentagon's deferred resignation program and other civilian workforce reduction efforts have led to staffing shortages and critical installation support roles, which have caused cost increases, inadequate oversight of installation projects, and contributed to delays in project design and execution. Dale Marks, Assistant Secretary of Defense for Energy Installations and the Environment, said the Defense Department is tracking personnel losses in key installation support roles and has issued waivers to ensure that installations and the military services can continue hiring for those critical roles. Find these stories and more at federalnewsnetwork.com. I'm Eric White.
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7: In the NBA, ESPN has just reported that Shai Gilgeous-Alexander of the Oklahoma City Thunder has won his second consecutive NBA Most Valuable Player Award. The winner was actually supposed to be revealed tonight on the NBA on Prime at 7:30 Eastern, but oops. Anyway, in the NFL, Aaron Rodgers agreed to a one-year deal to remain with the Pittsburgh Steelers. At the PGA Championship, Alex Smalley has a two-shot lead at 6-under par overall. John Rahm in second place, Rory McIlroy, Xander Schauffele, and Patrick Reed 3 shots back. In Game 6 of the NHL's Eastern Conference semifinals on Saturday night, the Buffalo Sabres won in Montreal 8-3 to force a Game 7. Baseball Saturday night, Shohei Ohtani had 5 RBI as the Dodgers defeated the Angels in Anaheim 15-2.
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0: This is your AFN Okinawa update. I'm Lance Corporal Nathan Saucier. Lewis with the Marine Corps Installation's Pacific Emergency Management came into the studio to talk about ways service members and their families can prepare for emergencies such as typhoons. Lewis started with,
1: know the different T-Corps conditions, what they mean. Don't wait till T-Corps 1 to start preparing. Right now you should be preparing by going ahead and getting 7 to 14 days of food items, water. If you have little ones, those games that don't require batteries or power, because if you lose that power, you got to have something to do. If not, the little ones are going to drive you crazy.
0: He then said,
1: a radio that either runs on batteries or is solar powered so that you'll be able to listen to good old AFN here, because once everybody else is out, AFN will still be on the air and they'll be able to let you know what's going on when those conditions change. Any important information, if something happens and you need to

0: you shelter in place, or if you need to evacuate from a low-lying area onto one of the bases.
1: This has been your AFN Okinawa update.
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2: From ABC News. Mike Dubusky, new reaction today to a proposed fund made up of taxpayer dollars that President Trump is planning to create to pay out victims of so-called government weaponization. Representative Jamie Raskin, the top Democrat on the House Judiciary Committee, spoke with ABC's This Week.
3: This, of course, is a political grievance fund that Donald Trump can use to pay off his friends. If these people have a valid cause of action, they should bring it to the court like every other American does.
2: The fund, which would be created in exchange for the president dropping his lawsuit against the IRS, is also drawing condemnation from Republicans like Senator Thomas Massie of Kentucky.
4: We should change those laws so that to give people standing when they've had their rights violated, because people have been wronged. We need to make it easier to get that money, but that's action that Congress needs to take. I don't think you can do that. You can't just take $1 billion or $10 billion unilaterally with the executive branch. Congress has the power of the purse.
2: President Trump now taking aim at Massie on social media, calling him the worst Republican congressman in history and urging Kentucky voters to vote him out ahead of Massie's primary election on Tuesday. Speaking of primaries, Republican Senator Bill Cassidy of Louisiana has become the first U.S. senator to lose a primary since 2017. President Trump calling Cassidy a disloyal disaster, and Cassidy responding after his loss last night.
5: People of character and integrity don't spend their time attacking people on the internet.
2: The Long Island Railroad, North America's largest commuter rail system, remains shut down amid a strike. New York Governor Kathy Hochul now urging both sides to get a deal done.
6: I did not want a strike. The MTA did not want a strike. The MTA has put fair offers on the table. In fact, many of them.
2: Hochul also asking commuters to work from home tomorrow if they can. You're listening to ABC News.
7: This is your News in One. Reporting for AFN Europe, I'm Navy Petty Officer 2nd Class Sam Wagner. Over 5,000 service members from the U.S. and partner nations concluded Exercise African Lion, U.S. Africa Command's largest annual joint exercise on the continent. Participants conducted a variety of activities, such as academics, combined arms live fires, command field and post exercises, maritime and air training, as well as humanitarian civic assistance. Deputy Commanding General Reserve, U.S. Army Southern European Task Force Africa, Brigadier General Daniel Cederman says the exercise focused on using innovation that drives readiness and lethality.
8: The large-scale training this year is allowing us to deter threats because it's getting after the interoperability of our forces, Moroccan forces, as well as all of our partner and allies. And with the innovation experimentation portion, it really demonstrates to those threats that we understand the changing character of war.
7: That was your News in One. I'm Navy Petty Officer 2nd Class Sam Wagner.
9: From the Fox Sports Studios in Los Angeles, here's Isaac Lohengrin.
10: In the NBA, ESPN reports that Shai Gilgeous-Alexander of the Oklahoma City Thunder has won his second consecutive NBA Most Valuable Player Award. In the NFL, Aaron Rodgers agreed to a one-year deal to remain with the Pittsburgh Steelers. Going into the final round of the PGA Championship, Alex Smalley at 6-under par overall has a two-shot lead over John Rahm. Rory McIlroy, Xander Schauffele, and Patrick Reed are all three shots back. In Game 6 of the NHL's Eastern Conference semifinals on Saturday night, the Buffalo Sabres won in Montreal 8-3 to force a Game 7. And in Major League Baseball on Saturday night, the Los Angeles Dodgers beat the Angels in Anaheim 15-2, behind 5 RBI from Shohei Ohtani, Casey Schmidt 2 home runs, and the Giants 6-4 win over the Athletics.
11: 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AFN.

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0: This is your AFN Okinawa update. I'm Technical Sergeant Shanice Ship. Technical Sergeant Vincent Barrington and Staff Sergeant Barbara Walker from the Kadena Innovation Lab stopped by AFN to talk about their work. Walker started by sharing the goal of the Innovation Lab.
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0: Barrington also highlighted some of its capabilities and who can take advantage of them.
2: We cover the basics of 3D printing, including account creation, basic structuring and modeling, along with slicing and printing techniques. 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We teach fundamentals of AI, which teaches you how to use AI better. Now, I do want to mention that these fundamental courses are not Kadena exclusive. Anyone in the military and civilian, including spouses, are welcome to these courses, and we actually host them on Talkify through the Education Center.
0: This has been your AFN Okinawa Update.
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2: Discussion. I'm Paul Stevens, Fox News. President Trump speaking with Israeli Prime Minister Benjamin Netanyahu today. Sources tell us the two may restart military action against the Iranian regime.
3: Regional intelligence sources tell Fox News they assess the Iranians believe they can drag out the current stalemate for at least 2 weeks. But the prevailing assessment inside Iran is that President Trump may resort to restarting military action, and Tehran is now deliberately pursuing a strategy of deception and delay, with the hopes that buying time will complicate any potential return to war. These sources say Iranian officials are looking at the World Cup and America's 250th anniversary as a backstop that could work in their favor. Tension remains high across the Middle East as the region waits to see if the war will resume in the days ahead. So far, efforts toward a diplomatic solution have failed, with Iran unwilling to make the necessary concessions to reach a deal.
2: Fox's Trey Yingst in Tel Aviv. A primary loss on Saturday for incumbent Louisiana Republican Senate member Bill Cassidy. Congresswoman Julia Letlow and State Treasurer John Fleming now advancing to a primary runoff.
4: Trump-backed Congresswoman Julia Letlow and State Treasurer John Fleming will now face off in a runoff on June 27th. Incumbent Louisiana Senator Bill Cassidy finished third in the Republican primary, ending his bid for reelection. And while Letlow finished first by nearly 20 points, Louisiana election rules call for a runoff between the top two candidates if no candidate wins a majority of the vote. And last night's result marks a major political defeat for Cassidy, who faced backlash from many Republicans after voting to convict President Trump in his second impeachment trial following the January 6th riot at the U.S. Capitol.
2: Fox's Chan Lee Painter. The president has endorsed Congresswoman Letlow in this race. 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
5: This is your News in One. Reporting for AFN Europe, I'm Navy Petty Officer Second Class Sam Wagner. Over 5,000 service members from the U.S. and partner nations concluded Exercise African Lion, U.S. Africa Command's largest annual joint exercise on the continent. Participants conducted a variety of activities, such as academics, combined arms live fires, command field and post exercises, maritime and air training, as well as humanitarian civic assistance. Deputy Commanding General Reserve, U.S. Army Southern European Task Force Africa, Brigadier General Daniel Cederman says the exercise focused on using innovation that drives readiness and lethality.
6: The large-scale training this year is allowing us to deter threats because it's getting after the interoperability of our forces, Moroccan forces, as well as all of our partner and allies. And with the innovation experimentation portion, it really demonstrates to those threats that we understand the changing character of war.
5: That was your News in One. I'm Navy Petty Officer Second Class Sam Wagner.
7: From the Fox Sports Studios in Los Angeles, here's Isaac Lohengrin.
8: In the NBA, ESPN reported today that Shai Gilgeous-Alexander of the Oklahoma City Thunder has won his second consecutive NBA Most Valuable Player Award. The award winner was supposed to be officially revealed tonight at 7:30 Eastern on Amazon Prime Video before Game 7 between the Pistons and the Cavaliers, but oh, well. Anyway, in the NFL, Aaron Rodgers agreed to a one-year deal to remain with the Pittsburgh Steelers. At the PGA Championship, Alex Smalley at 6-under par overall has a two-shot lead over five players, including Jon Rahm, Rory McIlroy, Xander Schauffele, and Patrick Reed are all three shots back, as is Kurt Kitayama, who just finished a 7-under 63 in the final round. Today's Major League Baseball action gets underway about 15 minutes from now as the Tampa Bay Rays host the Miami Marlins.

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0: This is your AFN Okinawa update. I'm MC2 Austin Riley. Captain Espir 2 and Major Ostrowski from TRICARE Overseas came into the studio to talk about the new MyCARE Overseas app.
1: So that is your direct link to the international SOS contractor. You can get referrals, authorizations, check on the status of your care in the host nation, look at claims, anything that you need. It kind of eliminates any extra phone calls, emails, anything like that.
2: The most important feature of this is if you are traveling really anywhere in the world, you can contact international SOS through that app. They will find the closest treatment facility that can take care of your needs, get you the authorization, give you directions how to get there, provide translation on the app, allow you to contact them, talk with them on that app.
0: And it's not just for emergencies either.
2: So if your primary care puts in a referral somewhere out in town, it'll come through directly on the app. And when you open the app, you can see there's the authorization. And then through that, you can contact the provider or contact us at TRICARE to actually schedule the appointment. But it notifies you that it's there and all the paperwork's there. Everything you need is going to be on that app.
0: This has been your AFN Okinawa update.
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0: We have Corrections Officers Week, May 3rd to May 9th, and Police Week from May 15th to May 22nd. Law enforcement is a hard and thankless job at times, so we want to take the time and recognize the law enforcement entities here on Marine Corps Base Butler. If you see any military police or correctional officers around, make sure to give them a pat on the back and thank them for keeping us all safe.
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2: From ABC News, I'm Mike Dubusky. Some big primary elections coming up this week ahead of the closely watched midterms this fall. Last night, Republican Congresswoman Julia Letlow advanced to a runoff Senate primary in Louisiana, while Republican Senator Bill Cassidy became the first senator to lose a primary since 2017. More from ABC's Alex Prochet.
3: Tuesday, you have primaries in Alabama, Idaho, Oregon, and Pennsylvania. In Georgia, those primaries include a crowded Republican field for Senate and governor. And in Kentucky, Representative Thomas Massey, who's been an outspoken critic of the president, will face off in a primary with Trump-endorsed Ed Gowrine. And overnight, President Trump repeated his calls for Kentuckians to vote Massey out, calling him the worst and most unreliable Republican congressman in the history of our country.
2: Massey spoke with ABC's This Week Today.
4: I think that's going to help my fundraising at thomasmassey.com. Every time he tweets about me, it's good for, you know, some money coming in because people don't like that.
2: Massey is one of several lawmakers taking aim at a proposed Truth and Justice Commission the Trump administration is considering in exchange for dropping the president's lawsuit against the IRS. The $1.7 billion fund would pay those who claim to have been victimized by the government. A Canadian national has tested positive for the Hanta virus. They were one of the people aboard that Dutch cruise ship that saw an outbreak of the illness in recent weeks. They remain in isolation at the hospital. This brings the total number of Hanta virus cases globally to 11. 7,000 Long Island Railroad workers remain on strike today. New York Governor Kathy Hochul speaking earlier.
5: No one wins in a strike. Everyone is hurt. The hundreds of thousands of people who rely on the railroad, and the thousands of unionized workers who are losing out on wages.
2: Hochul also urging those who can to work from home this week. 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
6: This is your News in One. Reporting for AFN Europe, I'm Navy Petty Officer Second Class Sam Wagner. Over 5,000 service members from the U.S. and partner nations concluded Exercise African Lion, U.S. Africa Command's largest annual joint exercise on the continent. Participants conducted a variety of activities, such as academics, combined arms live fires, command field and post exercises, maritime and air training, as well as humanitarian civic assistance. Deputy Commanding General Reserve, U.S. Army Southern European Task Force Africa, Brigadier General Daniel Cederman says the exercise focused on using innovation that drives readiness and lethality.
7: The large-scale training this year is allowing us to deter threats because it's getting after the interoperability of our forces, Moroccan forces, as well as all of our partner and allies. And with the innovation experimentation portion, it really demonstrates to those threats that we understand the changing character of war.
6: That was your News in One. I'm Navy Petty Officer Second Class Sam Wagner.
8: From the Fox Sports studios in Los Angeles, here's Isaac Lohengrin.
9: In the NBA, ESPN reported that Shai Gilgeous-Alexander of the Oklahoma City Thunder has won his second consecutive NBA Most Valuable Player Award. The award winner was supposed to be officially revealed tonight at 7:30 Eastern on Amazon Prime Video before Game 7 between the Pistons and Cavs, only for it to be revealed a full 9 hours and 40 minutes before that. Anyway, in the final round of the PGA Championship, Alex Smalley at 6 under par overall has a two-shot lead over five players, including Jon Rahm. Then you've got Rory McIlroy, Xander Schauffele, and Patrick Reed, all three shots back, as is Kurt Kitayama, who today shot a 7 under 63. Baseball right now, the Tampa Bay Rays and Miami Marlins tied at 1 in the top of the third.
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2: Still wants to make a deal. I'm Carmen Roberts, Fox News. Fresh off his trek to China for talks with President Xi Jinping, President Trump is weighing restarting military action on Iran. He spoke with Israeli Prime Minister Benjamin Netanyahu by phone today and reportedly said he expects Tehran to submit an updated peace proposal soon. Fox's Ashley Webster has more from Tel Aviv.
3: The president posting on Truth Social that the clock is ticking and the time is of the essence. It's the same line of statements that we've heard for a number of weeks now. Benjamin Netanyahu calling a meeting of his security cabinet, but that was ordered before he spoke with President Trump. So clearly trying to get a sense of where do they go next. And that is the big question. We do have reports that say the U.S. and Israel are undergoing the most intense preparations for these renewed attacks against Iran since the ceasefire was agreed last month.
2: Tuesday is primary election day in Kentucky as President Trump continues to seek the ouster of GOP Congressman Thomas Massie.
4: President Trump posted on Truth Social Sunday calling Massie, quote, the worst Republican congressman in history. On ABC's This Week, Congressman Massie said he wasn't concerned over GOP Senator Bill Cassidy's loss in Louisiana Saturday and alleged that well-financed opposition has gotten involved.
5: How did this race become the most expensive race in the history of Congress for a primary? It's because three billionaires from outside of Kentucky have funneled millions of dollars in here. They're trying to buy a seat.
4: President Trump endorsed Massey's opponent, Ed Gallrein. Massie has seen the president's anger by voting against the One Big Beautiful Bill and voting for the release of the Epstein files. Gernal Scott, Fox News.
2: And the WHO declares the Ebola outbreak in Congo and Uganda an emergency of international concern. 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
6: This is your News in One. Reporting for AFN Europe, I'm Navy Petty Officer Second Class Sam Wagner. Over 5,000 service members from the U.S. and partner nations concluded Exercise African Lion, U.S. Africa Command's largest annual joint exercise on the continent. Participants conducted a variety of activities, such as academics, combined arms live fires, command field and post exercises, maritime and air training, as well as humanitarian civic assistance. Deputy Commanding General Reserve, U.S. Army Southern European Task Force Africa, Brigadier General Daniel Cederman says the exercise focused on using innovation that drives readiness and lethality.
7: The large-scale training this year is allowing us to deter threats because it's getting after the interoperability of our forces, Moroccan forces, as well as all of our partner and allies. And with the innovation experimentation portion, it really demonstrates to those threats that we understand the changing character of war.
6: That was your News in One. I'm Navy Petty Officer Second Class Sam Wagner.
8: From the Fox Sports studios in Los Angeles, here's Isaac Lohengrin.
9: In the NBA, ESPN reported that Shai Gilgeous-Alexander of the Oklahoma City Thunder has won his second consecutive NBA Most Valuable Player Award. The award winner was supposed to be officially revealed tonight at 7:30 Eastern on Amazon Prime Video before Game 7 between the Pistons and Cavs, only for it to be revealed a full 9 hours and 40 minutes before that. Anyway, in the final round of the PGA Championship, Alex Smalley at 6-under par overall has a two-shot lead over five players, including Jon Rahm. Then you've got Rory McIlroy, Xander Schauffele, and Patrick Reed all three shots back, as is Kurt Kitayama, who today shot a 7-under 63. Baseball right now, the Tampa Bay Rays and Miami Marlins tied at one in the top of the third.
0: AFN, The Eagle.

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4: 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Law enforcement is a hard and thankless job at times, so we want to take the time and recognize the law enforcement entities here on Marine Corps Base Butler. 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
5: Oh man, I'm so late. 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You know what, I'm gonna just park right here, they can squeeze through, it's all good.
6: Parking in Naha Airport might be stressful, but not parking in a designated parking spot might result in some fines and, even worse, your car getting towed. Park in designated parking spots so you can avoid parking peril on your way home.
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0: This is your AFN Okinawa update. I'm Lance Corporal Nathan Saucier. Santa with Mickey Pack G6 came into the studio to talk about what a business email compromise is. He started with,
1: you got someone trying to get information from you in your work email. This can come from someone impersonating a boss, someone important, an executive. You can get it from maybe a vendor that you work with, or someone pretending to be another person on your payroll. All these attacks are attacker trying to obtain your information through your work email, whether that's your social security number, business hours, where you might be leaving or coming from work, anything pertaining to what you do, how you do it, and when you'll be doing it.
0: He then talked about ways to mitigate it.
1: So one way is the use of technical controls, which are things that you see every day, like a multi-factor authentication. You could also use the filtering on your email. Another way is through operational protocols.
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2: From ABC News, Mike Dubusky. Ahead of the midterm elections this fall, it's now primary season in many states. Republican Senator Thomas Massey is among those facing tough primary challenges this week. Elections in his home state of Kentucky are scheduled for this Tuesday. Massey has been among those criticizing a proposed Justice Department fund aimed at primarily paying those who claim to be victims of government weaponization. Massey, speaking with ABC's This Week earlier today, saying that that power should only come from Congress.
3: It's almost impossible to sue the federal government if they infringe on your First Amendment, your Second Amendment, or your Fourth Amendment. And so we should change those laws so that to give people standing when they've had their rights violated. Because people have been wronged, we need to make it easier to get that money.
2: The World Health Organization has now classified the ongoing Ebola outbreak in Africa as a public health emergency of international concern. Dr. Jean Kaseya is the Director General of Africa's Centers for Disease Control and Prevention.
4: Western countries, they don't understand that when Africa is affected, they are also at risk because people are fleeing every day. And it means building strong system, supporting Africa, investing in Africa.
2: The wildfire risk continues in central California today, driven by high winds. ABC News meteorologist Carly Gomez has more.
5: We are still looking at some gusty conditions. They are mostly for our desert spots, areas around Ventura County Mountains, and we're also seeing them around Big Bear. So mountains and deserts is where we're seeing the gusty winds, but also some fire concerns. Could be dangerous throughout tonight as some of the wind gusts peak up to about 60 miles per hour.
2: And lawyers for the tech firms Snap, YouTube, and TikTok have agreed to settle a closely watched case. More than 1,000 school districts across the U.S. have filed lawsuits against those tech companies, accusing them of harming the education system. Meta has so far not settled and will stand trial. You're listening to ABC News.
6: This is your News in One. Reporting for AFN Europe, I'm Navy Petty Officer Second Class Sam Wagner. Over 5,000 service members from the U.S. and partner nations concluded Exercise African Lion, U.S.-Africa Command's largest annual joint exercise on the continent. Participants conducted a variety of activities, such as academics, combined arms live fires, command field and post exercises, maritime and air training, as well as humanitarian civic assistance. Deputy Commanding General Reserve, U.S. Army Southern European Task Force Africa, Brigadier General Daniel Cederman says the exercise focused on using innovation that drives readiness and lethality.
7: The large-scale training this year is allowing us to deter threats because it's getting after the interoperability of our forces, Moroccan forces, as well as all of our partner and allies. And with the innovation experimentation portion, it really demonstrates to those threats that we understand the changing character of war.
6: That was your News in One. I'm Navy Petty Officer Second Class Sam Wagner.
0: From the Fox Sports studios in Los Angeles, here's Brianna Murrow.
8: At the final round of the PGA Championship, Alex Smalley has a one-shot lead at 6 under par. Justin Thomas, John Rahm, Ludvig Åberg, and Aaron Rye are tied for second place at 5 under par. Rory McIlroy is 2 shots back at 4 under par. In the NBA, according to Shams Charania of ESPN, Shai Gilgeous-Alexander has won his second consecutive Most Valuable Player award, becoming the 14th player ever to win back-to-back MVPs. Game 1 between OKC and the Spurs is on Monday. Later on tonight, we got Game 7 between the Cavaliers and Pistons. That'll tip off from Detroit at 8 p.m. Eastern Time. In baseball, Junior Caminero hit his 12th home run of the season as the Rays are outscoring the Marlins 5-2. Austin Riley hit a 3-home run shot as the Braves are shutting out the Red Sox 5-0 at the top of the third inning. Ben Rice hit his 15th home run of the season as the Yankees are shutting out the Mets 1-0.
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0: This is your AFN Okinawa update. I'm Lance Corporal Nathan Saucier. Lewis with the Marine Corps Installation's Pacific Emergency Management came into the studio to talk about ways service members and their families can prepare for emergencies such as typhoons. Lewis started with,
1: know the different T-Corps conditions, what they mean. Don't wait till T-Corps 1 to start preparing. Right now, you should be preparing by going ahead and getting 7 to 14 days of food items, water. If you have little ones, those games that don't require batteries or power, because if you lose that power, you got to have something to do. If not, the little ones are going to drive you crazy.
0: He then said,
1: a radio that either runs on batteries or is solar powered so that you'll be able to listen to good old AFN here, because once everybody else is out, AFN will still be on the air and they'll be able to let you know what's going on when those conditions change. Any important information, if something happens and you need to shelter in place or if you need to evacuate from a low-lying area onto one of the bases.
0: This has been your AFN Okinawa update.
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4: This is your Okinawan culture tip. 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It's usually well received and helps build a good relationship with your new community. This has been your

0: We have Corrections Officers Week, May 3rd to May 9th, and Police Week from May 15th to May 22nd. Law enforcement is a hard and thankless job at times, so we want to take the time and recognize the law enforcement entities here on Marine Corps Base Butler. If you see any military police or correctional officers around, make sure to give them a pat on the back and thank them for keeping us all safe.
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2: A drone strike drives up tensions. I'm Carmen Roberts, Fox News. A drone that targeted the United Arab Emirates' only nuclear power plant today is raising concerns of renewed military action against Iran. Saudi Arabia's foreign ministry condemned the strike, even as no one steps up to claim responsibility. Fox's Alex Hogan has more from the White House.
3: Axios is reporting that the president is expected to hold a situation room meeting with members of the top national security team on Tuesday over the war in Iran. It comes as just earlier he issued a warning to Iran, saying this quote on Truth Social, for Iran, the clock is ticking and they better get moving fast or there won't be anything left of them at times of the essence.
2: And President Trump also talked with Israeli Prime Minister Netanyahu by phone today about what's next with Iran. An Idaho air show organizer says four crew members ejected safely after two Navy jets collided at the show today. Kim Sykes with the Silver Wings of Idaho said the crash occurred off base, and she did not see the crash but saw the smoke afterwards. The Mountain Home Air Force Base said in a social media post that it was on brief lockdown following the crash. It happened during the Gunfighter Skies air show. Responders are on the scene. And a major shakeup in the U.S. Senate after Louisiana Republican senator and vocal Trump critic Bill Cassidy lost his party's primary following yesterday's election. And fellow Senator John Kennedy from Louisiana tells Fox News.
4: The result was predictable. Ground control to Major Tom. The polls have shown for well over a year that Senator Cassidy was in trouble. I think the president's endorsement of Congresswoman Letlow was sort of the icing on the cake.
2: America's listening to Fox News.
5: Federal newscast, the Defense Department Mobility Unclassified Capability Program is being phased out. The Army is modernizing its mobile communications capabilities by transitioning away from all DMUC devices and shifting to the Army Mobility Program, or AMP. The Defense Information Systems Agency will stop supporting all Army DMUC devices by May 30th. The Pentagon's deferred resignation program and other civilian workforce reduction efforts have led to staffing shortages in critical installation support roles, which have caused cost increases, inadequate oversight of installation projects, and contributed to delays in project design and execution. Dale Marks, Assistant Secretary of Defense for Energy Installations and the Environment, said the Defense Department is tracking personnel losses in key installation support roles and has issued waivers to ensure that installations and the military services can continue hiring for those critical roles. Find these stories and more at federalnewsnetwork.com. I'm Eric White.
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7: At the final round of the PGA Championship, Alex Smalley has a one-shot lead at 6-under through five holes. There is a six-way tie for second place, including Justin Thomas, Jon Rahm, Ludvig Åberg, and Cameron Smith. They are one shot back. Rory McIlroy is two shots back through seven holes. In the NBA, according to Shams Charania of ESPN, Shai Gilgeous-Alexander has won his second consecutive Most Valuable Player Award, becoming the 14th player ever to win back-to-back MVPs. Game one of the Western Conference Finals between them, the OKC Thunder, and the Spurs is on Monday. Later on tonight, we got game seven between the Cavaliers and Pistons. That'll tip off from Detroit at 8 p.m. Eastern time. In baseball, the Tampa Bay Rays has become the first American League team to 30 wins this season. There's a rain delay in Atlanta as the Braves are shutting out the Red Sox 7-0 bottom of the sixth inning.
1: Yeah! AFN the Eagle. Serving America's best, one track at a time.
8: Swim.

Good morning, beautiful people, on this manic Monday. That's what I'm gonna call it, because there's a lot going on this morning. But you know what? We love that for us. It's waking us up. It's keeping us alert. But with all that being said, like always, I'm gonna try and keep the talk break short and the music long, so hopefully you are entertained. But with all that being said, enjoy the music.

Good morning, beautiful people. I'm MC2 Australia, aka DJ Ducky, and you know what? We're gonna get some business out of the way first and foremost. You know, and it's road tax season. I know I've been talking about it all month, pretty much every single day all month. And you know what? You should be paying attention to this because we got just under 2 weeks. We got something like 13 days left. It takes about a week to process, so we're heading into those like final minutes. You know, make sure you get in there, get that paid. For white plate CARES payments can be made at your insurance office and must be made in Japanese yen. Checks, credit cards, and U.S. currency will not be accepted. You also need to have your original vehicle title. For mini cars and motorcycles, you'll need to visit your local city, town, or village offices. Once you paid the tax, bring the receipt to the Joint Service Vehicle Registration Office or tax collection site to receive the current road tax sticker. After you receive the decal, make sure it is displayed in your vehicle before June 1st. You know, and you know, we're 13 days from the 31st, right? And we're 14 days from the 1st, so make sure you get it done. You know, it takes about a week to process, so if you go in and you get it done today, you will be done just in time. So make sure you go and get it done. But with all that being said, I'm going to send you back to the music, so hopefully you are entertained.

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2: Here in Okinawa, if you are 20 years or older, you are legally allowed to drink alcoholic beverages. 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For reference, a standard U.S. beer is 4 to 5% and is one standard drink, while the Chuhais strong is 9% ABV and is considered over three standard drinks. We should all enjoy our off-duty time, but remain professional and vigilant. Do not let a lack of awareness regarding a cheap beverage cost you your rank, your pay, and your military career.
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1: According to Shogun, weather, we are looking at a high of 76, a low of 70. Mostly cloudy pretty much all day today. Currency conditions is east-west caution. And last but not least, one U.S. dollar will get you about 154 Japanese yen at your local banking facilities today.

Good morning, beautiful people. Now, this is just a reminder, regardless of what phone you have, whether it's an iPhone, Android, a Google Pixel, whatever the heck you got, you can download AFN Now. Keep up with all of the news, updates, events, everything that's happening. You can come on this early in the morning and listen to me yap a little bit. And, you know, it's just a great way to stay informed and stay up to date on all of your shows and movies. So definitely download it. It's free. You can get it on any device you got, and it's definitely worth it. So definitely go download it today. But with all that being said, I'm going to have you go to the music. So enjoy it.

0: This is your AFN Okinawa update. I'm Technical Sergeant Shanice Ship. Technical Sergeant Vincent Barrington and Staff Sergeant Barbara Walker from the Kadena Innovation Lab stopped by AFN to talk about their work. Walker started by sharing the goal of the Innovation Lab.
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2: We cover the basics of 3D printing, including account creation, basic structuring and modeling, along with slicing and printing techniques. 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Now, I do want to mention that these fundamental courses are not Kadena exclusive. Anyone in the military and civilian, including spouses, are welcome to these courses, and we actually host them on Talkify through the Education Center.
0: This has been your AFN Okinawa update.
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Good morning, beautiful people. I am DJ Ducky here, and you know what? Maybe you don't drive a car all too often. If you do drive a car, go get your road tax taken care of, because you only got 2 weeks. But if you don't drive a car and you instead ride a bike, well, you should listen to this. Starting April 1st, Japan is officially introducing the new blue ticket system for bicycle traffic violations. So, what does that mean for you? It means if you're caught looking at your phone while riding, if you violate any traffic laws while you're riding your bicycle, you can get a ticket and you will be fined. And that applies for everybody 16 and older. Locals, expats, tourists, everybody, right? And these tickets can cost anywhere between 6,000 and 12,000 yen. And you know what? That's up to $75. And that's a good chunk of change right there. So save yourself $75. Put the phone away. Remember your traffic laws. And just, you know, don't let this happen. Don't be the one that gets caught with that ticket. Pay attention to lights. And, you know, just stay safe out there in general. But all of that being said, I'm going to have your weather here in just a few. In the meantime, enjoy the music.

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1: According to Shogun Weather, we are looking at a high of 77, a low of 71. Mostly cloudy all day today. Current sea conditions is east-west caution. And last but not least, one U.S. dollar will get you about 154 Japanese yen at your local banking facilities today.

And that is it for this first hour of the morning launch. Thank you for hanging out with me. I'm MC2 Austin Riley, aka DJ Ducky, and you're listening to AFN Okinawa, the Eagle, serving America's best.

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1: See everybody coming together here, and I think it's very important to know we're one nation under God, all people, one people nation.
0: One of the people in the crowd of this afternoon's prayer event on the National Mall in Washington, President Trump read from the Bible, 2 Chronicles, the story of Solomon, in pre-recorded remarks.
2: Now my eyes shall be open and my ears attent to the prayer that is made in this place.
0: This is one of the events associated with the nation's 250th birthday celebration. It comes as the Justice Department is setting up, at President Trump's direction, a nearly $2 billion fund for payouts to Trump's political allies who claim they were wronged by the government. There's bipartisan opposition to it on Capitol Hill. Congressman Thomas Massie, Kentucky Republican.
3: That's action that Congress needs to take. I don't think you can do that. You can't just take a billion or $10 billion unilaterally with the executive branch. Congress has the power of the purse.
0: Congressman Jamie Raskin, Maryland Democrat, calls it an illegal slush fund.
4: This, of course, is a political grievance fund that Donald Trump can use to pay off his friends. If these people have a valid cause of action, they should bring it to the court like every other American does.
0: Both on ABC's This Week, a person in Canada who was on that cruise ship has been confirmed to have the hantavirus, worrying doctors and others. More than 20 Ebola outbreaks in Congo and Uganda. Dr. Jean Kaseya, head of Africa's top public health organization, says Americans and others should be paying attention to it.
5: Western countries, they don't understand that when Africa is affected, they are also at risk because people are fleeing every day. And it means building strong system, supporting Africa, investing in Africa.
0: Two military jets collided in midair at an air show at an Air Force base outside Boise, Idaho today. Military says all four crew members ejected safely. 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
6: Today's federal newscast, the Defense Department Mobility Unclassified Capability Program is being phased out. The Army is modernizing its mobile communications capabilities by transitioning away from all DMUC devices and shifting to the Army Mobility Program, or AMP. The Defense Information Systems Agency will stop supporting all Army DMUC devices by May 30th. The Pentagon's deferred resignation program and other civilian workforce reduction efforts have led to staffing shortages in critical installation support roles, which have caused cost increases, inadequate oversight of installation projects, and contributed to delays in project design and execution. Dale Marks, Assistant Secretary of Defense for Energy Installations and the Environment, said the Defense Department is tracking personnel losses in key installation support roles and has issued waivers to ensure that installations and the military services can continue hiring for those critical roles. Find these stories and more at federalnewsnetwork.com. I'm Eric White.
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8: At the final round of the PGA Championship, Matt Schmidt is in front with a one-shot lead at 6 under par. There is a multiplayer tie lead at second place, including Justin Thomas, John Rahm, Aaron Rye, and Nick Taylor. They're at 5 under. Rory McIlroy is 2 shots back at 4 under, along with Xander Schauffele. Scottie Scheffler is done for the day. He is out of contention, finishing at 2 under. News out of the NBA, according to Shams Charania of ESPN, Shai Gilgeous-Alexander of the Oklahoma City Thunder has won his second consecutive Most Valuable Player Award, becoming the 14th player ever to win back-to-back MVPs. Game 7 tonight between the Cavaliers and Pistons tip off at 8 p.m. Eastern time. Detroit is 5-0 at home all-time in Game 7, and they're seeking their first Eastern Conference Finals appearance since 2008.
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Good morning, beautiful people. I'm MC2 Austin Riley, aka DJ Ducky, here on this wonderful Monday morning. And you know what? Like always, I'm going to try and keep the talk break short and the music long, so hopefully you are entertained. But with all that being said, enjoy the music.

Good morning, beautiful people. I'm DJ Ducky here. And you know what? If you were ever watching AFN or you got those on and you notice that it's playing a lot of the same movies or shows like over and over again, well, there's a very good reason for that. It is simply because not everybody has the same schedule and we repeat movies. Ignore that. I'm still waiting for that caffeine. We repeat movies and shows so that everybody has an opportunity to watch everything. So, you know, maybe you get to see one of the very common movies we would play on the ship is actually Battleship. We would play that constantly, or it felt like constantly, because people would request it so often. Now, the reason we would play it so often is because people just have different working schedules. Some people work super early in the morning, like myself. I get here at like 5 in the morning so that I can get ready and bring this wonderful show to all of you. But some people work later in the afternoons, like our afternoon radio show host. She comes in a little bit later in the morning, but she stays a little bit later in the afternoon as well. So she does not get the same opportunities to watch movies and shows like I do. So that's why we kind of have these movies and shows on repeat, so that everybody has the opportunity to see every movie that they want. And that's really all there is to it. So if you do see the same movie or show played 5-6 times, well, just keep in mind it's not necessarily because we're not tracking the movies. We're definitely tracking the movies. We're just playing it for everybody. But with all that being said, I'm going to send you back to the music, and I'll have your weather here in just a little bit. In the meantime, enjoy the music.

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1: According to Shogun Weather, we are looking at a high of 76, a low of 70. Current sea conditions is east-west caution. And last but not least, one U.S. dollar will get you about 154 Japanese yen at your local banking facilities today.

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1: Good morning, beautiful people. I'm DJ Ducky, and you know what? If you're a sports fan, you may have noticed that, you know, maybe we don't always play your favorite sports or teams, and there is a good reason for that, right? Because, you know, there are so many sports happening all over the world all the time. So really, how do we choose what gets screened, right? Well, AFN sports teams look at a few different key things: national polls, rankings, heated historical rivalries, overall national interest, and of course, conference standings. So we try to bring you the biggest, most impactful matchups possible, but also keep in mind, sometimes we can't air some popular games live because Stateside Network is only broadcasting it regionally, which means we're only authorized to show it on a delay. We're always working hard to make sure you get the best lineup. To see exactly what made the cut this week, you can check out rafn.mil. So, you know, we do our best. We try and show you as much as we can and the most popular things, but what's always most popular isn't always what is the most liked. Does that make sense? Yeah, I hope that makes sense. But we do try to air as much as we can, as soon as we can, and, you know, try and appeal to everybody. But with all that being said, I'll have some more for you here in a little bit. In the meantime, enjoy the music.

0: This is your AFN Okinawa update. I'm MC3, Tyler D. Jackson. Kim, the neighborhood pantry representative, came into the studio to talk about food donations.
1: We all know that as you're getting ready to move, you have unopened, unexpired food, and you don't know what to do with it. We will gladly take that and put it on our shelves to give away to our guests. And the other thing we do is we take half-opened cleaning supplies, and we give those away in our shop as well. So PCS season is stressful. We all have things that we don't know what to do with. The only thing we ask is that shelf-stable food is unopened and unexpired.
0: She went on to say,
1: 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Everything we do is from the community here on Okinawa and even some supporters in the States. We have a PayPal. We have an Amazon wish list. We have people who do the Yen Wars, food drives, and give donations.
0: This has been your AFN Okinawa update.
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Good morning, beautiful people. Now, I am DJ Ducky, and if you are looking for something to do with the kids tonight, well, there's always Kids Night at the Crow's Nest Club on Camp Shields. It happens every Monday from 4 to 8. So they set up bouncy houses in the ballroom, and you can score a $2 kids meal when you buy an adult entree. You know, you can have dinner taken care of. They can bounce their little hearts out, and when you get home, they can all just go to bed. And it sounds like a pretty good thing. So definitely check out the Crow's Nest Club if you're looking for something to do tonight with the kids and you're just not in the mood to make dinner. And honestly, I get that. But with all that being said, I'm going to send you back to the music, and we'll have some more in a little bit.

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1: Weather. 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
2: And I want to talk about the weather. According to Shogun Weather, we are looking at a high of 77, a low of 71, mostly cloudy pretty much all day today. Current sea condition right now is east-west caution, and last but not least, one U.S. dollar will get you about 154 Japanese yen at your local banking facilities today.

And that is it for this hour of the Morning Launch. Thank you for hanging out with me. I'm MC2 Austin Riley, a.k.a. DJ Ducky. And you're listening to AFN Okinawa, the Eagle, serving America's best. Not bad.

0: And the risks are rising. I'm Carmen Roberts, Fox News. President Trump and Israeli Prime Minister Netanyahu spoke by phone today about their next steps in the Iran war as drone attacks targeted the UAE and Saudi Arabia.
1: They reportedly talked for about 30 minutes, and then shortly after that, President Trump taking to social media to tell Iran that, yep, time is running out. Time is of the essence, he said. But with a stalemate still in place, Netanyahu holding a security cabinet meeting with top military leaders and advisors to discuss the next move. All of this coming as reports claim the U.S. and Israel are making intense preparations for renewed attacks against Iran.
0: Fox's Ashley Webster in Tel Aviv. Investigators are on the scene in Idaho where two Navy jets collided today during an air show at the Mountain Home Air Base. Air show organizer says the four crew members ejected safely. President Trump's picked for the U.S. Senate in the Louisiana Republican primary wins against incumbent Senator Bill Cassidy and is another example of how the president's control is increasing over Republicans. Fox's Jonathan Siri in Baton Rouge with more.
2: Letlow far outpaced her competitors with about 45% of the vote, missing the 50% threshold needed to avoid a runoff. So she will face Louisiana State Treasurer John Fleming on June 27. Bill Cassidy was one of seven Republican senators voting to convict President Trump during his 2021 impeachment trial following the January 6th Capitol riot. On social media, President Trump reacted to Senator Cassidy's defeat, writing, "His disloyalty to the man who got him elected is now a part of legend, and it's nice to see that his political career is over."
0: And Senator Cassidy says insults only bother him when they come from someone of character. America's listening to Fox News.
3: This is your News in One. Reporting for AFN Europe, I'm Navy Petty Officer Second Class Sam Wagner. Over 5,000 service members from the U.S. and partner nations concluded Exercise African Lion, U.S. Africa Command's largest annual joint exercise on the continent. Participants conducted a variety of activities, such as academics, combined arms live fires, command field and post exercises, maritime and air training, as well as humanitarian civic assistance. Deputy Commanding General Reserve, U.S. Army Southern European Task Force Africa, Brigadier General Daniel Cederman says the exercise focused on using innovation that drives readiness and lethality.
4: The large-scale training this year is allowing us to deter threats because it's getting after the interoperability of our forces, Moroccan forces, as well as all of our partner and allies. And with the innovation experimentation portion, it really demonstrates to those threats that we understand the changing character of war.
3: That was your News in One. I'm Navy Petty Officer Second Class Sam Wagner.
5: From the Fox Sports Studios in Los Angeles, here's Brianna Murrow.
6: At the final round of the PGA Championship, Aaron Rye has taken the lead with a two-shot lead at 7-under par. He is looking to become the first player from England to win the PGA Championship in over a century at 107 years. Three-way tie for second place, Justin Thomas, Jon Rahm, and Matty Schmidt are at 5-under. Rory McIlroy and Cameron Smith are in a group 3 shots back. Scottie Scheffler is done for the day and out of contention, finishing at 2-under par. News out of the NBA, according to Shams Charania of ESPN, Gilgeous-Alexander has won his second consecutive MVP award, becoming the 14th player to ever win back-to-back MVPs. We got a game 7 tonight between the Cavaliers and Pistons. That tips off from Detroit at 8 p.m. Eastern Time. In baseball, the Royals snapped a 6-game losing streak, shutting out the Cardinals 2-0. Blue Jays defeat the Tigers 4-1, and Rangers shut out the Astros 8-0.
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inspiring you've been for me for all this time. And I love you, and no one is freaking frontier or smarter.

0: gorgeous. Good morning, beautiful people. I'm MC2 Austin Riley, a.k.a. DJ Ducky, and I'm currently joined in the studio with Miranda from the MCCS Drivers Education. How are you doing this morning?
1: I'm great. I'm actually about to go on leave, so I'm excited. I am stressed out a little bit because I'm one of those people that packs last minute.
0: Yeah,
1: I leave at 7:30 in the morning, so tomorrow. So I got 8 hours I gotta work, so I'm like, when am I gonna have the time to pack?
0: Yeah, you're gonna have all of 10 minutes at the end of the day.
1: Oh, yeah.
0: No, but leave is always good. But, you know, before you leave, you still got some stuff to do.
1: Yes.
0: And, you know, can you tell us a little bit about the driver's education program?
1: Yeah, for the ones that are new to Island or haven't heard of us, MCCS Driver Education is a program designed to equip individuals such as people that are 16, maybe spouses that haven't gotten their license, or even just active duty that haven't gotten it yet either. Just new drivers coming into our courses. We pretty much teach and we give the essential knowledge and skills needed to operate a motor vehicle safely and responsibly. That's kind of like our motto. And the program is, like, the classroom instruction is programmed against, like, 19 chapters that we go through. So people are with us for a couple of days. So with the teens and adults, they're with us for about 13 days. For the active duty, they can't take that time off. So only 1 week that they're with us. And we go through a lot. We go through traffic laws, you know, the road signs, emergency situations, and we kind of teach them that there is always risk on the road, but there are always things that you can, you know, do to avoid those risks. So if you need to change lanes, if you need to slow down, if you need to pull over on the side of the road, we teach and we make sure they understand that they can do that. But speaking of changing lanes, okay,
0: all right.
1: So how do you properly change? What's the order of what you should do to change lanes? Because I see those people will do it wrong all the time.
0: Yeah. Oh, I feel like I'm gonna get called out for this. Right. So me personally, you're DJ Ducky here. Personally, I will check my mirrors, both sets of mirrors, depending on which direction I'm changing.
1: Mm-hmm.
0: Then I'll check my blind spot. I'll signal, and then I'll get over. You know, but, you know, I'm double checking everything because, you know, some of these drivers be wild now here.
1: And a big thing about your blind spot, especially looking over your shoulder, people don't think you should do that. But it's like there are bicyclists or motorcyclists that, especially in the summertime, they come out a lot.
0: Mm-hmm.
1: So we really stress when you are changing lanes or change positions on the road that you do actually check over your shoulder and make sure that there's actually nothing there in your blind spot. Because once you sit down in that vehicle, there's a ton of blind spots that you have. So that's what we, one of the lessons that we do.
0: Absolutely. And you know what? It's called a blind spot for a reason.
1: Mm-hmm.
0: It's because your mirrors just are not that big and they cannot see
1: exactly,
0: that far.
1: Exactly.
0: Absolutely. But with all that being said, we're going to take a little bit of a music break, and when we come back, we'll have some more programs and, you know, events going on. So stick around.

0: Good morning, beautiful people. I am DJ Ducky here in the studio with Miranda. And, you know, we're talking all about the MCCS Driver Education Program.
1: Yeah, so I want to go over course scheduling for the next couple of months because it is summertime and we kind of do a little differently in our program in the summer. So with the teens and adults, the next class that we have available is in June, and it's June 15th to the 29th. Now with times are totally different in the summer. Our summer hours are from 12 to 1600 that the student will be in the classroom with us. Normally we do it from 17 to 20, but summertime we change it. And then for July, for the teens and adults, July 13th to the 24th. Now with the active duty courses, those times don't change. Y'all are in the classroom all day from 08 all the way in 1600. Cause again, we got to do 19 chapters in 1 week for you guys. So we got to, you know, make sure y'all in and get all the material. So with the active duty, the next class we have available is in June 22nd to the 26th. And then we have July 6th to the 10th. Now, all of those will be on foster. So my teen and adult classes and my boss's active duty courses, we will be at the library. Okay. But we'll tell everybody like the classroom number and everything. But we just want to stress that in the summer classes, we will be conducting classes on at the library. Now, because people ask us all the time about typhoons and like what happens with classes. Classes will be canceled with TCOR 1 is announced. And if we got to make it up, we'll make it up. We won't just, you know, cram like 6 chapters or 7 chapters in 1 day. That's too much. But yeah, we'll just add another date. Now, for more information on our course, you guys can always go to Google, Safari, any search engine, type in MCCS Driver Education, or just type in MCCS Okinawa, and in that website will be all our information. So it has all our registration forms so you can sign up. It has our prices. It has the time for the courses. Even our course schedule is on there, and we do have FAQs on that website as well. And then if you are trying to stop by our office, we are located on Camp Foster at building 5677. We're kind of like a weird building. We're near the gas station on Foster. You got to go a little bit up the hill. We're like between the gas station and IPAC. And then if you want to message us, we have our email on our website. Phone number on our website. But I'll tell you guys the phone number. So if you're calling from a cell, 098-970-5823, DSM 645-5823. And hopefully we'll see you guys in our classes if you need it.
0: Absolutely. And you know what? Thank you so much for coming on the show. We always appreciate all of the education you guys give us both in and out of the studio. Yeah. And with all of that being said, you got any last minute shout outs or anything you want to say before we close out?
1: Put some sunscreen on, guys. When you're driving, that sun glaring on your hands, your arms. I've seen people actually get sunburns on their whole arm and shoulders just because, like, even when they're in the car. Mm-hmm. So put some sunscreen on. Make sure you guys hydrate as well. It is getting hot out here. Even in my car, I burned my hand. Mm-hmm. When I got in my car this morning driving.
0: Yeah, you're trying to do that test touch on the steering wheel, and you're just like,
1: burn it. Yeah. But yeah, so, be safe, guys.
0: Absolutely. You know, sunscreen, hydrate, and you know what? Wear some sunglasses, especially for you blue-eyed brothers and sisters of mine. The sun out there is a horse for y'all. But, you know, just do all that. Stay safe. And in the meantime, you can enjoy the music. But thank you so much for coming in.
1: Thank you.
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He cool with these. 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

0: Good morning, beautiful people. Now, if you are looking for a place to hang out, someone to do, a place to get some, maybe some free snacks, and some good Wi-Fi, well, there's always a USO. And they've got a couple different locations from Kinzer to Hanson, Kadena, Foster, Futenma, and Schwab. There's always one that is nearby somewhere. So you can get that free snacks, free video games, free food, whatever you need. They're always there for us. You've been there. If you have traveled at all, you know where the USO is at, and it's just an amazing experience. So I recommend, you know, go and at least checking it out. It's always a great time there. And they've got some good volunteer opportunities as well. But with all that being said, I'm going to send you back to the music, and I'll have your weather here in just a minute. So stick around.
1: Yo, I ain't seen you in a minute, but I got something to tell you.

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3: According to Shogun Weather, we are looking at a high of 77 and a low of 71. Mostly cloudy all day today. Current sea conditions is east-west caution. And last but not least, one U.S. dollar would get you about 154 Japanese yen at your local banking facilities today.

And that is it for this hour of the morning launch. Thank you for hanging out with me. I'm MC2 Austin Riley, a.k.a. DJ Ducky, and you're listening to AFN Okinawa, the Eagle, serving America's best.